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6: Texas farmers continue making strong planting progress this spring, according to the latest USDA Crop Progress Report.
7: Corn planting across the state is now 83% complete, slightly ahead of the five-year average, while 75% of the crop has already emerged. Cotton planting also is moving steadily, reaching 27% complete, right in line with normal pace for this time of year. Texas sorghum planting is now 73% complete, with rice planting reaching 95% complete. Winter wheat conditions continue to struggle across much of the state, though USDA rated 60% of the Texas winter wheat crop poor to very poor, while only 10% was rated good to excellent. Pasture and range conditions remain mixed statewide. USDA says 37% of Texas pasture land rated poor to very poor, while 32% is rated good to excellent. Kurt Lewis, TSN News.
6: And with an Ag Minute, I'm Chelsea Wade, TSN News.
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2: Ken Paxton has filed a lawsuit against an entity operating as Texas American Muslim University, Tex AM, alleging the organization unlawfully presented itself as an accredited university and misled prospective students about its legitimacy. The Attorney General's office says Tex AM did not obtain the required certificate of authority from the state to operate as a private post-secondary institution. Despite this, the organization advertised bachelor's and master's degree programs, promoted a campus location in Richardson, and recruited students both online and internationally. State regulators had already taken action prior to the lawsuit. On May 6, 2026, the Texas Higher Education Coordinating Board issued a cease and desist order concluding that Tex AM was operating illegally and was prohibited from offering degrees. The agency also warned the organization could face civil penalties. Further complicating matters, Tex AM's nonprofit corporate charter was forfeited in February 2026 and has not been reinstated, giving additional legal concerns about its ability to operate in any formal capacity. The lawsuit also highlights a naming branding issue. Officials say Tex AM adopted a name, quote, confusingly similar to Texas A&M University, one of the state's largest and most recognizable public university systems. Texas A&M University System independently issued a cease and desist letter demanding that Tex AM stop suggesting any affiliation with the institution.
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6: Here's your KSST KRVA FM weather. About 80 on the afternoon high today. A few showers and thunderstorms possible. Low pressure moving our way from the southwestern states. And then tonight, a little bit better chance of rain and a few thunderstorms mixed in. We'll be in the upper 60s, mid-70s, and showers and thunderstorms all day on Thursday. I'm meteorologist Steve Hamilton on KSST and KRVA FM.
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2: Here's a look at work planned in the district starting May 18th, 2026 for TxDOT. These schedules are subject to change due to weather conditions, equipment failure, or other unforeseen issues. Motorists are advised to remain alert and pay special attention to all signs, barricades, and traffic controls, and reduce their speed as they approach and travel through work zones. They should also avoid distractions such as cell phones, eating, drinking, or car audio or navigation systems. The Sulphur Springs area includes both Hopkins and Franklin counties. In Hopkins County on State Highway 19 from Interstate 30 to Raines County line, crews will be installing mailboxes and working on miscellaneous work items. In Franklin County on FM 21 from State Highway 37 to Titus County line, crews will be rehabbing the existing road. Watch for temporary signals within the work area. Expect slower moving traffic. In Hopkins County on State Highway 19 at US 67, crews will be working on the pavement joints in the intersection. There will be daily lane closures during the repair process. In Hopkins County on Interstate 30 from FM 499 to Loop 301, crews will be performing concrete pavement repairs at night. There will be nightly lane closures during the repair process. In Hopkins County on Broadway Bridge at Interstate 30, beginning June 1st, the bridge will be closed to through traffic for 21 days. The bridge deck will be resurfaced and allowed to cure before being reopened to traffic.
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3: Here's your KSST KRVA FM weather. About 80 on the afternoon high today. A few showers and thunderstorms possible. Low pressure moving our way from the southwestern states. And then tonight, a little bit better chance of rain and a few thunderstorms mixed in. We'll be in the upper 60s, mid-70s, and showers and thunderstorms all day on Thursday. I'm meteorologist Steve Hamilton on KSST and KRVA FM.
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2: Wildfires sweeping across the Texas Panhandle continue to threaten one of the state's most iconic natural landmarks, forcing the extended closure of Palodora Canyon State Park as firefighters and emergency personnel work to contain rapidly changing conditions. The situation began escalating May 15th when advancing flames from the Hungate Fire and Chocolate Chip Fire approached the park from the west. Officials with the Texas Parks and Wildlife Department ordered a full evacuation of visitors and staff as a precaution. All park trails were closed immediately and reservations were canceled with full refunds issued. Authorities emphasized that the closure would remain in place until conditions are safe for the public to return. By May 17th, conditions had worsened. Strong winds gusting up to 39 miles an hour pushed the Hungate Fire closer to the park, triggering new flare-ups and making containment efforts more difficult. Fire behavior intensified into the evening, prompting officials to extend the closure through at least Monday, May 18th. Emergency responders warned that wind speeds were expected to increase further, raising concerns about continued spread. Texas game wardens and state park police remain on the ground, assisting local law enforcement and fire crews. Firefighters are working under challenging circumstances with shifting winds and dry terrain complicating containment strategies across the region.
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4: Here's your KSST KRVA FM weather. About 80 on the afternoon high today. A few showers and thunderstorms possible. Low pressure moving our way from the southwestern states. And then tonight, a little bit better chance of rain and a few thunderstorms mixed in. We'll be in the upper 60s, mid-70s, and showers and thunderstorms all day on Thursday. I'm meteorologist Steve Hamilton on KSST and KRVA FM.
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4: President Trump says he supports pausing the federal gas tax. News Nation's Blake Berman reports.
5: He would need the approval of Congress, where the idea has some bipartisan support. It comes as gas prices remain elevated since the start of the war with Iran. The current cost

0: gallon, roughly $4.50. Before the war started, it was just under $3. The gas tax is included in the price you pay at the pump. It's approximately 18 cents per gallon for gasoline and 24 cents per gallon for diesel. States also have their own gas taxes.
1: And the statewide average price for a gallon of regular gasoline is $4.01, down 2 pennies from yesterday, but up 3 cents from last week and 20 cents from last month. It's $1.20 more expensive than a year ago. Diesel is at $5.05, also down 2 pennies from yesterday, down 3 cents from last week, down 29 cents from a month ago, and up nearly $2 from last year. With an Ag Minute, I'm Chelsea Wade, TSN News.
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3: TxDOT giving you a little fair warning that their Click It or Ticket campaign is in full swing May 18th through the 31st. TxDOT working with law enforcement and encouraging people to drive like a Texan, kind, courteous, and safe. Always buckle up. Remember, Click It or Ticket, every rider, every time. In 2025, 965 people who died in traffic crashes on Texas roads were not buckled up. And even though that was a 10% decline from the previous year, more lives could have been saved. Just in our surrounding area, the Paris district of TxDOT, there were 6,307 traffic crashes in 2025, resulting in 98 fatalities and 387 serious injuries. Of those crashes, in 83 instances, unrestrained occupants sustained fatal or serious injuries. Studies show 1 in 10 Texans do not take the simple step of buckling up. That's more than 3 million people. TxDOT Executive Director Mark Williams says a seatbelt can be the difference between walking away from a crash and never making it home, but only if you're wearing it. Whether you're going just a few blocks or many miles, buckle your seatbelt every time, day and night. And especially as Memorial Day approaches, you'll see more law enforcement on the road supporting the Click It or Ticket campaign.
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3: Here's your KSST KRVA FM weather. About 80 on the afternoon high today. A few showers and thunderstorms possible. Low pressure moving our way from the southwestern states. And then tonight, a little bit better chance of rain and a few thunderstorms mixed in. We'll be in the upper 60s, mid-70s, and showers and thunderstorms all day on Thursday. I'm meteorologist Steve Hamilton on KSST and KRVA-FM.
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2: The Sulphur Springs High School UIL academic team has won the state championship. The 21 Wildcat Academics competitors compiled 284 points at the state meet Monday and Tuesday at the University of Texas to 189 for second place Lindale. The Wildcats also outpointed Lindale to win the regional meet, 321 points to 296.5. Sulphur Springs won the UIL Academic District meet by an overwhelming margin, totaling 902 points to second place Texarkana Pleasant Grove's 276. It's the second UIL Academic State Championship for Sulphur Springs in 3 years. The Wildcats won the 2023 championship with 196 points to second place Salado with 133. At the state 4A track meet in Austin, May 15th and 16th, Sulphur Springs sprinter Creed Wisenhunt took first place in the 100-meter dash with a time of 10.31 seconds. Wisenhunt also won the district, area, and regional 100-meter dash competitions. The Wildcats 4x200-meter relay team of Creed Wisenhunt, Keyshawn John, Gio Ibarra, Deuce Timmons, and Jackson Hare placed fourth with a time of 1 minute 26.77 seconds. KSST News.
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1: Here's your KSST KRVA FM weather. Some showers and thunderstorms working their way through our area overnight. Low pressure heading in and will be in the upper 60s. Pretty good chance of rain in the midday and afternoon hours on Thursday. Mid 70s, rain on Thursday night. Few lingering showers and cloudy on Friday. We'll hit about 80. I'm meteorologist Steve Hamilton on KSST and KRVA FM.
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5: 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It's reported that the Treasury shows about $6 trillion in assets and over $47 trillion in liabilities. 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
11: Sulphur Springs weather stations reporting to the Wonder Map weather website received up to 2 inches of rain on Tuesday. Totals range from 1.21 inches to 2.03 inches. More rain is predicted Wednesday and Thursday and through the Memorial Day weekend and into the early part of next week. The Como-Picton Lady Eagles softball team will play in the State 2A Division II semifinals versus Shiner at 5 p.m. Wednesday, Thursday, and Saturday, if necessary, at Huntsville. The Lady Eagles downed Woden 8-4 Friday for the regional championship. Como-Picton is 34-6 for the season. The winner of the Como-Picton-Shiner semifinal series will play the Sundown Munster winner for the state championship at Austin Thursday, May 28th. Prosper Richland, the team that eliminated the Sulphur Springs Lady Cats in the regional semifinals, went on to beat Sanger 2-1 for the regional title and is playing Dumas in the 4A Division I state semifinals. In baseball, Salina eliminated Lindale, the team that bounced the Wildcats from the playoffs. The Peace Corps sends American volunteers abroad to collaborate with community members on projects that advance both American and local priorities. 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

0: 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The secret is, we love them too.
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1: Here's your KSST KRVA FM weather. Some showers and thunderstorms working their way through our area overnight. Low pressure heading in and will be in the upper 60s. Pretty good chance of rain in the midday and afternoon hours on Thursday. Mid 70s, rain on Thursday night. Few lingering showers and cloudy on Friday. We'll hit about 80. I'm meteorologist Steve Hamilton on KSST and KRVA FM.
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1: Here's your KSST KRVA FM weather. Some showers and thunderstorms working their way through our area overnight. Low pressure heading in and will be in the upper 60s. Pretty good chance of rain in the midday and afternoon hours on Thursday. Mid 70s, rain on Thursday night. Few lingering showers and cloudy on Friday. We'll hit about 80. I'm meteorologist Steve Hamilton on KSST and KRVA FM.
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6: The Dallas Mavericks and head coach Jason Kidd have mutually agreed to part ways. The team made the announcement Tuesday evening. The release stated the team has begun a comprehensive search for the next head coach. A statement from recently hired team president Masai Ujiri said in part, a Mavericks champion, Hall of Famer, and a coach who helped lead this franchise back to the NBA Finals. Thank you, Jason. Mavericks reporter for DLLS Sports, Tim Cato, says the Mavs are now Ujiri's team.
7: We understood that Jason Kidd was very interested in pivoting to being the general manager or the president of the basketball operations of this team in some manner. We also understood, obviously, he was never likely to get that, and obviously did not get that with Masai Ujiri's arrival. You know, but there is a ongoing cycle of turnover happening within the front office. It's probably not done yet. The bottom line is that this is Masai Ujiri's franchise.

0: Been the head coach of the Mavs since June 28, 2021, taking over for former coach Rick Carlisle. He took the team to the Western Conference Finals in 2022 and the NBA Finals against the Boston Celtics in 2024.
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1: Here's your KSST KRVA FM weather. Some showers and thunderstorms working their way through our area overnight. Low pressure heading in and will be in the upper 60s. Pretty good chance of rain in the midday and afternoon hours on Thursday. Mid 70s, rain on Thursday night. Few lingering showers and cloudy on Friday. We'll hit about 80. I'm meteorologist Steve Hamilton on KSST and KRVA FM.
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6: The Sulphur Springs High School UIL academic team has won the state championship. The 21 Wildcat academics competitors compiled 284 points at the state meet Monday and Tuesday at the University of Texas to 189 for second place Lindale. Wildcats also outpointed Lindale to win the regional meet, 321 points to 296.5. Sulphur Springs won the UIL Academic District meet by an overwhelming margin, totaling 902 points to second place Texarkana Pleasant Grove's 276. It's the second UIL Academic State Championship for Sulphur Springs in 3 years. The Wildcats won the 2023 championship with 196 points to second place Salado with 133. At the State 4A track meet in Austin, May 15th and 16th, Sulphur Springs sprinter Creed Wisenhunt took first place in the 100-meter dash with a time of 10.31 seconds. Wisenhunt also won the district, area, and regional 100-meter dash competitions. The Wildcats 4x200-meter relay team of Creed Wisenhunt, Keyshawn John, Gio Ibarra, Deuce Timmons, and Jackson Hare placed fourth with a time of 1 minute 26.77 seconds. KSST News.
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1: Here's your KSST KRVA FM weather. Some showers and thunderstorms working their way through our area overnight. Low pressure heading in and will be in the upper 60s. Pretty good chance of rain in the midday and afternoon hours on Thursday. Mid 70s, rain on Thursday night. Few lingering showers and cloudy on Friday. We'll hit about 80. I'm meteorologist Steve Hamilton on KSST and KRVA FM.
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6: Ken Paxton has filed a lawsuit against an entity operating as Texas American Muslim University, Tex AM, alleging the organization unlawfully presented itself as an accredited university and misled prospective students about its legitimacy. The Attorney General's office says Tex AM did not obtain the required certificate of authority from the state to operate as a private post-secondary institution. Despite this, the organization advertised bachelor's and master's degree programs, promoted a campus location in Richardson, and recruited students both online and internationally. State regulators had already taken action prior to the lawsuit. On May 6, 2026, the Texas Higher Education Coordinating Board issued a cease and desist order concluding that Tex AM was operating illegally and was prohibited from offering degrees. The agency also warned the organization could face civil penalties. For the complicating matters, Tex AM's nonprofit corporate charter was forfeited in February 2026 and has not been reinstated, giving additional legal concerns about its ability to operate in any formal capacity. The lawsuit also highlights a naming branding issue. Officials say Tex AM adopted a name, quote, confusingly similar to Texas A&M University, one of the state's largest and most recognizable public university systems. Texas A&M University System independently issued a cease and desist letter demanding that Tex AM stop suggesting any affiliation with the institution.
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Late at night, it's hard to rest. 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Baby, it's a rainy night in Georgia. I feel it's raining all over the world. 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You're talking about a

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1: So early.
0: Yes, it is. Pour yourself a cup of coffee, go out and gather those eggs, and get ready for the early bird news right here on

0: Texans in D.C. I'm Jessica Domel with Washington Ag Watch on the Texas Farm Bureau Radio Network. The first Texan ever to hold the title of U.S. Secretary of Agriculture greeted 300 Texas farmers and ranchers in Washington, D.C. this week as part of Texas Farm Bureau's National Affairs Awards trip. Secretary Rollins discussed the work the Trump administration has done on behalf of U.S. farmers and ranchers, as well as her goals moving forward in the coming months and years. Here is the secretary with Texas Farm Bureau President Russell Boehning in an exclusive interview with TFB Radio.
1: Our farm economy, our farmers are struggling. The cost of inputs, of course, skyrocketed, no new trade deals. But this is years of policy making that we're working to unwind right now to really open up the market and have real profitability and sustainability for you and your kids and the farmers that you represent. Being able to travel the country and meet with farmers all over the country. You know, we do roundtables, as you know, and I've just learned so much from you and the importance that your organization plays in this effort. I know today we talked about New World Screwworm, all the efforts there for our Texas livestock producers. Talked about the trade wins we've had over the last year. It's remarkable. We've cut our trade deficit by 40%, which is huge for so many of our producers. And then, of course, the water with Mexico, the ongoing, but we're getting more water than we ever have before. We're making some great progress. But I think for me, the most important message is the righteous battle continues here in Washington from our president on down, that if we're not able to preserve this way of life, if we keep losing our family farms to foreign adversaries, foreign countries, consolidation, etc., we will lose America. And that's how existential this work is.
0: From Washington, D.C., for the Texas Farm Bureau Radio Network, I'm Jessica Domel.
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4: 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This is the Old Farmer's Almanac Radio Report for Thursday, May 21st, the 141st day of the year. Charles Lindbergh completed the first nonstop solo flight across the Atlantic in 1927, and we remember a Franciscan nun who was born in Bavaria on this day in 1909. Sister Maria was a gifted artist known for her drawings of children. 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To help save workers' jobs, the sister granted permission of a series of figurines to be created based on her artwork. 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And that is the Old Farmer's Almanac Radio Report. 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
8: 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These new books have beautiful covers that make a reader want to read what's inside. We have a special display with these items and invite you to browse for a new old favorite. 611 Davis Street North, 903-885-4926.

0: From the Texas State Network, welcome to Texas in the Morning. Coming up,
1: I'm Chris Fox. Let's see what Texans think of President Trump's endorsement of Ken Paxton for Senate.
2: I'm Eric Bushman. New restrictions and concern involving travel from certain African countries. How this involves Ebola there and one Texas city's FIFA base camp.
3: Drought relief heading to the Lone Star State, and some areas have flood watches in place. I'm meteorologist Dan Brunoff. Your forecast coming up.
0: Later, Mike Rogers has the other side of the news. Jet Nelson's at the TSN Sports Desk. Good Thursday morning. I'm Kristen Yates. Leading our news this morning, the news of President Trump's Senate endorsement of Ken Paxton over John Cornyn is getting a mixed response from Texas voters. TSN's Chris Fox spoke with some.
1: By mixed response, I mean to say that I did speak with some diehard supporters of President Trump.
4: Whatever President Trump does is fine with me.
5: Would President Trump's endorsement sway my vote? Is that what you're asking me? And yes, it would.
4: Unless you're behind President Trump, you're not going to win.
1: I also came across those who like President Trump but aren't fans of Ken Paxton.
6: I do not find him a trustworthy human being. Just look at his face and his eyes.
7: And his record.
6: His record.
8: An attorney general, he has not been the greatest. So, Senate seat, no thank you.
1: And then there were those that either didn't care or didn't care to talk to me.
9: I just go about my day in my own business.
6: I just pray and let God be God and I be me.
1: In Austin, Chris Fox, TSN News.
0: Meanwhile, President Trump also taking shots at Democratic opponent James Tallarico.
10: He's a vegan in Texas, and you can't get elected as a vegan in Texas.
0: Tallarico pledged back in 2022 to run a non-meat campaign. His campaign did not comment on the president's remarks, saying they are busy, quote, working on bringing down the price of gas, groceries, and health care. In other news this morning, the spread of Ebola in Africa forces new restrictions upon entry into the U.S. and new concerns regarding the FIFA World Cup.
2: This is very bad timing for fans of the Democratic Republic of Congo who want to follow their World Cup team, which qualified for the FIFA event for the first time in over 50 years. The Centers for Disease Control has new restrictions that do not allow entry into the United States if someone has been in one of the affected African countries in the past 21 days. On top of that, there is some concern considering the Democratic Republic of Congo's base camp will be in Houston. Eric Bushman, TSN News.
0: Texas is staring down the barrel of a huge financial penalty from the federal government.
11: State regulators are trying to cut down on errors in the food stamp program, which are currently at about 8%. Jamie Olson with the group Feeding Texas says this is not fraud. Most are clerical errors by the state.
12: Whereas participant errors only accounted for a third of the errors.
11: She says people who receive food stamps have fluctuating incomes, meaning sometimes they get the wrong amount of benefits. If the problem is not fixed, Texas faces millions of dollars in penalties from the federal government. In San Antonio, Michael Board, TSN News.
0: A Texas-based energy conglomerate gets state permits to build 5 natural gas turbines on a Parker County land parcel where it aims to build a multi-billion dollar data center.
13: Black Mountain has assembled 2,000 acres just outside Weatherford near Azle Highway and Pearson Ranch Road. However, there are still many regulatory speed bumps before this becomes a done deal. On the other hand, the company is much closer to getting approval for a $10 billion AI data center on the southeast side of Fort Worth, although there remains organized opposition there, too. Fort Worth has already rezoned over 400 acres of this land for the project, although a final site plan for a 187-acre portion is currently under review by the City Council. Kurt Lewis, TSNU.
0: Texas's version of the DOGE committee rolls out an AI-powered chatbot that can answer questions about rules, licenses, and permits for small business. It's seen as a way to cut red tape.
14: Make rules less complicated, maybe less burdensome, and maybe remove them all together.
0: Jeff Burdett with the Federation of Independent Business in Texas says the less time employers worry about regulation, the more they can focus on making money. So far, more than 435 regulations have been targeted for repeal. Well, Texas might be known for our barbecue, but the world of Yelp doesn't seem to give us many props. Yelp just out with its annual top 100 barbecue restaurants in the U.S. list. We had 13 restaurants in the Hot 100, but none of them made the top 5. Texas lost out to places in Arizona, South Carolina, California, and Hawaii. The best our state could do is Franklin's in Austin, but it finished 6th. Corkscrew Barbecue in Spring finished in 9th place on Yelp's list. Fort Worth's Goldie's rounded out the top 10. Well, we are heading into Memorial Day weekend, and the Medal of Honor Museum in the North Texas city of Arlington will have several things going on to honor those heroes lost in war. That includes their field of flags.
7: Which will be displayed outside the museum. We'll have over 600 flags in the front of the museum on the museum lawn, representing a Medal of Honor recipient who was killed in action. And we also invite guests to dedicate a flag in honor or remembrance of a loved one and place it out back by Mark Holt's Lake.
0: That's Melanie Guthrow, the museum's director of education and experience. She says they also have multimedia and immersive experience displays at the Medal of Honor Museum. They are open all weekend from 10 a.m. to 5 p.m. It's time now this morning for our app of the day. Here's David Rankin.
15: 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This one is for people that miss the old school way of taking photos, the point and shoot way. 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You can take pictures that look like you took them on anything from a classic Kodak to Fuji's. Comes with 15 different presets of cameras. 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I'm David Rankin, TSN News.
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3: Welcome rain heading to the Lone Star State as we approach the holiday weekend, and some of you even have flood watches. I'm meteorologist Dan Bruno. Weather's next.
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1: Welcome back to Texas in the Morning. It's time now for a look at today's weather. Here's TSN Chief Meteorologist Dan Brunoff.
2: Well, thank you so much. Good morning, my friends. We have flash flood watches in effect for the mid and lower Texas coast, as well as areas south of Interstate 10 through Sunday. Let's check out the radar right now. We do have some very heavy rain down across deep south Texas from San Antonio all the way down almost to Brownsville. This area of shower and thunderstorm activity will continue to slowly drift off to the east through the morning hours. And again, make sure you keep an eye to the road and don't cross water-covered roadways of unknown depth. Turn around and don't drown. Again, a pretty serious situation setting up south of I-10 through the holiday weekend. Again, Kingsville, Alice, all the way down towards Harlingen, a big area of storms will continue to move across your area. San Antonio, your rain will end by mid-morning. A few other showers, dying showers across central Texas. But an upper-level low out by Midland, Odessa will continue to cruise east, and so we'll see more showers and storms form towards the noon hour through the afternoon. West of the Dallas-Fort Worth area from Graham to Breckenridge, Coleman, and Abilene, this area of rain will intensify and move east through north central Texas and head into East Texas by late this afternoon and evening. Small hail, damaging winds in areas, and downbursts, and also frequent lightning will be the threats. There could be a couple of flood warnings in areas that saw rain the other day, especially across the Dallas-Fort Worth area. Active weather pattern will continue here all the way through the holiday weekend as several disturbances will be crossing the state. One may get trapped across north and central Texas this weekend, so another wave will form out into West Texas later on this afternoon. And then move into South Texas. Another area of storms will form across the Texas Panhandle Friday night and decay over North and East Texas as another complex of storms forms along the Rio Grande Saturday afternoon and moves along in south of I-10, hence the flood watches in place. Upper level low will still produce showers and storms across North and especially East Texas on Sunday, and more waves of rain will move from west to east off and on Memorial Day all the way through the middle of next week. Again, drought relief, great news. The worst of the drought still in the western third of the state, the southern third, and the eastern third, putting a donut hole right across the heart of Texas into North Texas, where not a big drought ongoing, but flooding still a threat, not just in South Texas, but in the eastern half of the state through the holiday weekend and the next week as well. 80s for highs in the sunshine, 70s in the rain. I'm meteorologist Sam Brunoff in the TSN Forecast Center.
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3: 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That's why Governor Greg Abbott and Lieutenant Governor Dan Patrick have endorsed Jim Wright's re-election to Railroad Commissioner. 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
5: 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I still own my firearm. I keep it in a safe because I want to keep my grandson and myself safe.
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1: I'm Jed Nelson with your Texas in the Morning Sports Report. The San Antonio Spurs gave their all but fell short in Game 2 against Oklahoma City last night. Final score 122-113. Both teams had strong starts as the first quarter ended tied at 31, but the Thunder began to take over in the second, outscoring the quarter by 11. Then the injury bug struck the Spurs again as Dylan Harper went down in the third quarter with the right hamstring tightness. De'Aaron Fox missed the entire game as well with the ankle sprain. The Spurs were able to dig into the lead, however, in the third quarter going into the fourth down by just 8, and a three-point from Harrison Barnes would cut the lead down to 2 with 9 minutes left, but that's as close as it would get as OKC ties the series at 1 apiece. Victor Wembanyama once again led the box score for San Antonio with 21 points and 17 rebounds. Here was the top play on the night. A block from Wemby led to a clutch 3-pointer on the other end.
2: On SGA, Hardenstein the lob, Wemby the erasure. Back the other way, Castle almost lost it. Johnson's got it. Trail, Castle, 3. Got it! Back-to-back 3s.
3: Huge!
1: The series now moves to the Frost Bank Center in San Antonio. Tip-off set for 7:30 Friday night. The Texas Rangers found their offense again up in the Rocky Mountains, but it took until the ninth inning to take a strong lead. The Rockies struck first with an RBI single in the opening frame, but Texas fought back with the long ball in the fourth as Ezekiel Duran and Jake Berger went yard for a 3-1 lead. Colorado didn't hesitate to strike back in the fifth with a pair of RBI singles on top of a bases-loaded walk to take the lead again 4-3. Then hope seemed lost in the ninth until Josh Young got the lead with this swing.
4: The pitch, hit, past the shortstop, Tovar, and out into left. Foscue scores. Osuna, a big turnaround third for Young. It's an RBI single, and the Rangers lead 5-4.
1: Rangers get today off before facing the Angels in Anaheim Friday at 8:40. The Houston Astros failed to take their rubber match in Minnesota as the Twins took Game 3 4-1. The Astros struck first with this RBI single from Christian Vasquez.
5: 1-1. And that's lined up the middle and into center for a base hit. DeCenzo getting the wave from Tony Parascica around third. The throw to the plate is not nearly in time. DeCenzo in with a head first slide. Christian Vasquez, an RBI single to make it 1-0 Astros.
1: Pitching did Houston no favors as long balls from Victor Carantina and Ryan Creedler led the Twins to victory. Next up, the Astros get today off before staying on the road in Chicago against the Cubs. First pitch Friday at 1:20. Lastly, Dallas Mavericks President of Operations Masai Ujiri spoke to the media following his firing of head coach Jason Kidd. Ujiri confirmed that the search will be thorough and that no candidate was contacted before Jason Kidd was relieved from the position. With your Texas in the Morning Sports Report, I'm Jen Nelson.
6: Up next, Mike Rogers has the other side of the news as Texas in the Morning continues.
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3: He's not always easy to spot, but in all likelihood, he's there. Maybe not in the credits, but he's there. The country's most prolific actor, Jesse Hyman.
10: I moved here with the original intention to be a writer, but I found out that you need income to live here, so I signed up for extra work.
3: And somehow, that became his career. As an extra.
10: When you're starting out, it's just like they just like you because you show up on time and you do a good job, and then they start saying, oh, you have a good face, so we want to use you more often.
3: And nobody in Hollywood has been used more than Jesse Hyman.
10: My look is more, I'm like, the typical nerdy high school student type look.
3: It's kind of fat, with bushy hair and glasses. The kid who always gets the wedgie. And he does play a lot of those high school type roles too, even though he's 33.
10: He kind of played the person that you look like.
3: And so the parts just keep on coming, small as they may be. He's been in movies like American Pie, The Social Network, Spider-Man, TV shows like Bones, Glee, Arrested Development.
10: I was on Entourage, and I was on also on a TV show called Monk where I had lines.
3: Yeah, actual lines. Those were the big parts. And this was a good one, too. His big scream recently on NCIS when he discovers a body. Here it comes. Wait for it. And how many parts in all?
10: It's over 140.
3: 140 movie and TV roles. This guy has a resume like a phone book.
10: You know, most actors that you've heard of have not been in that many things. And most actors that you've heard of, I've probably worked with most of them already.
3: And I'm Mike Rogers with the other side of the news on TSN.
6: Making news beyond the Lone Star State, U.S. intelligence agencies are analyzing how Cuba could respond if the Trump administration were to launch military action against the island. The assessments come as officials weigh potential options amid escalating tensions between Washington and Havana. Senate Republican leaders expected to abandon a proposal for $1 billion in security money for the White House complex and the president's ballroom after it failed to win enough party support on Capitol Hill. They tried to attach it to a bill that would restore funding to ICE. A sinkhole has shut down a runway at LaGuardia Airport in New York, the Port Authority saying there is no timeline for that reopening. In the annual four-day music festival Lollapalooza rolling back into Chicago this summer, the festival's organizers make a major donation to Chicago Public Schools for art programs. Recapping one of our top stories this morning, the news of President Trump's endorsement of Ken Paxton over John Cornyn is getting a mixed response from Texas voters. With Texas in the Morning, I'm Kristen Yates, TSN News.
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18: TSN News, I'm Chelsea Wade, and this is the Lone Star Farm and Ranch Report for Thursday, May 21st.
19: Drought relief heading to the Lone Star State, and some areas have flood watches in place. I'm meteorologist Dan Brunoff. Your forecast coming up.
18: We also have a complete market recap coming up. Fertilizer prices continued moving higher during the second full week of May. DTN says all eight major fertilizers were more expensive compared to the previous month, although none posted a major jump for the first time since early February. DAP had an average of $913 a ton, while MAP came in at $947. Potash averaged $493 a ton, and urea climbed to $864. Liquid fertilizers also moved higher, in hydrous average $1,126 a ton, with UAN 28 at $531 and UAN 32 at $597. Compared to a year ago, every major fertilizer is now more expensive. Urea prices are up 37% from last year, while anhydrous has jumped 45%. The Fertilizer Institute says volatility in global fertilizer markets continues to be a concern for growers. Meanwhile, the group is praising USDA's decision to restore a crop inputs economist position. The role will be housed in the office of the chief economist and will focus on fertilizer and other crop input markets that include supply, demand, production, trade, and pricing trends. DFI President and CEO Corey Rosenbusch says farmers have been asking for better market transparency as fertilizer prices continue to move with global supply and demand. He says more independent reporting from USDA could help farmers better understand price swings and supply concerns before they make major input decisions. China and the U.S. say they've agreed in principle to reduce tariffs on agricultural trade, but the details are still not clear. The announcement followed meetings between President Trump and Chinese President Xi Jinping in Beijing. China's Commerce Ministry says both countries want to include ag products in a broader tariff reduction framework and expand two-way agricultural trade. But Chinese officials did not say which products would be covered or when those changes would begin. The announcement comes after the White House and China the White House said China agreed to buy an additional $17 billion in U.S. agricultural products each year on top of earlier soybean commitments. Analysts say China would likely need to lower tariffs on U.S. farm goods to meet those purchase goals. The Justice Department says Bayer Crop Science has agreed to change part of its seed loyalty program after concerns about competition in the seed market. Federal officials say Bayer removed provisions in its Premier Performance Program that may have discouraged competition in corn and soybean seed sales. One concern involved requiring independent seed companies to hit sales targets for both corn and soybeans in order to receive discounts. DOJ says that could have unfairly tied the two products together. Bayer already removed that requirement for the 2025 planting season and has now agreed not to bring it back for 7 years. The company also removed incentives that federal officials say may have discouraged seed companies from working with Bayer competitors. Bayer says those changes were made because they made sense for its business and licensees. The Justice Department says competition in agriculture remains a top priority, especially when loyalty programs may limit farmers' choices. The agreement comes as the federal government continues separating antitrust lawsuits against competitors Corteva and Syngenta over similar loyalty programs tied to crop chemicals. March trade data helped show that consumers continued to buy beef despite high prices. Tyler Cousins, director of the Livestock Market Information Center, says the beef demand index jumped significantly earlier this year.
20: The Livestock Market Information Center calculates retail all fresh beef demand index, and that was reporting a strong first quarter for 2026 with an index value of 147. This index value actually increased 10 points or about 7% from the prior year, so a big jump there. Now, if we look at this from a historical perspective over the last 7 years since 2019, on the first quarter basis side of things, the all fresh retail beef demand index actually increased 41 points. That's an increase of about 39% over the last 7 years.
18: He says the jump in demand happened despite prices that continued rising in the first first quarter.
20: Now, stepping back, the rise in the all-fresh beef demand index during the first quarter 2026 occurred while the all-fresh beef retail price averaged $9.55 per pound. So that was a record and actually an increase of $1.25 or 15% from the previous year. Also, more recently, the April all-fresh retail beef price was a record at $9.64. That was actually an increase of $1.14 per pound or 13% from last year. The record all-fresh retail beef price April was largely driven by records for ground beef, which was $7.06 per pound in April. Roasts were also a record at $9.41 per pound in April. And we also saw a record for steaks at $13.02 in April.
18: He says a significant factor in the beef market could be drought in several of the biggest production areas.
20: The latest drought monitor map actually shows that 76% of the U.S. was experiencing dryness or drought conditions. Now, we have to keep this in mind that at the last year, at the same time, only 55% was experiencing dryness or drought. As noted by USDA on May 12th, approximately 62% of the cattle inventory is within an area experiencing drought, compared to 29% at the same time last year. So a 33% increase in drought across the cattle country.
18: And speaking of drought, there's a growing concern about forage conditions across the country.
17: For the latest USDA topsoil moisture condition report,
21: on a national scale, we did see some worsening over the last week.
17: USDA meteorologist Brad Rippey provides the ratings for the period ending May 17th.
21: 44% of the nation's rangeland and pastures currently rated very poor to poor. That is up 3 percentage points from a week ago. Meanwhile, good to excellent ratings dropping to 28%, down from 31% a week ago.
17: Of greatest concern regionally, pastures and rangelands in the Great Plains and parts of the Rockies.
21: Some of those concerns extend into the West, Arizona and Utah, both in that 40 to 65% very poor to poor range.
17: With lingering concerns in some southern states as well.
21: We have 6 states where the pastures are rated anywhere from 40 to just slightly above 60% very poor to poor. That list includes Florida, Georgia, the Carolinas, Virginia, and we'll throw West Virginia into that as well.
17: I'm Rod Bain reporting for the U.S. Department of Agriculture in Washington, D.C.
18: Still to come, more ag news, Chief Meteorologist Dan Brunoff's weather and the markets as the Lone Star Farm and Ranch Report continues. 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
22: 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Texas agriculture is proud to endorse Senator John Cornyn. 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
18: Oh. And welcome back to the Lone Star Farm and Ranch Report. U.S. egg production was up 5% last month compared to a year ago. USDA says production totaled 8.92 billion eggs for the month. That includes 7.65 billion table eggs and 1.27 billion hatching eggs. The number of layers was also higher. USDA says there were 373 million layers on May 1st, up 4% from last year. Most of those birds were producing table eggs. The report shows egg type chick hatchings slipped slightly in April, while broiler-type chick hatchings were up 3% from a year earlier. Eggs in incubators for broiler-type production were also up 3%. The numbers show production continuing to recover as the egg sector watches supply, demand, and disease pressure. The recent Purdue University CME Group Ag Economy Barometer showed a clear divide in how farmland values are predicted to move and what that means for decision-making on U.S. farms. Michael Langmeyer, the director of the Center for Commercial Agriculture at Purdue University, says the overall sentiment is relatively stable despite economic challenges that are some of the interesting numbers below the surface.
0: When producers are grouped by their farmland value expectations over the next year, a clear split emerges. Some expect land values to increase, others expect them to decline, and even though both groups are operating in the same farming economy with similar interest rates, input costs, and policy uncertainty, their outlooks and decisions look very different. One of the clearest differences show up in financial expectations. Producers who expect higher land values tend to report stronger expectations for their own financial performance over the next year. They're also more optimistic about current conditions on their farms. On the other hand, producers expecting lower land values are noticeably more cautious and more pessimistic with respect to their financial performance.
18: The barometer also shows a sharp difference in farm investment behaviors.
0: Farmers expecting lower land values are fairly pessimistic to view now as a good time to make capital investments, whether that's machinery, buildings, or expansion. In contrast, farmers expecting higher land values are more open to investment, even in a high-cost environment. So those that are fairly pessimistic with respect to land values are not expected to make as many capital investments, while those that are more optimistic are more likely to make capital investments. That gap matters because what farmers decide to invest in today doesn't just affect this year, it carries forward into how the farms perform down the road. What we're seeing is two different responses to the same economic conditions, one more defensive and one more growth-oriented.
18: He says farmer opinions also differ on what's driving the farmland value market.
0: Those expecting lower land values tend to point to net farm income. That likely reflects pressure on margins and profitability concerns. Meanwhile, those expecting higher land values are more likely to point to alternative investments, things like financial markets or other asset classes competing for capital. So one group is focused on farm income fundamentals, while the other is looking more broadly at relative investment returns. Across both groups, high input costs remain the top concern, but the intensity of that concern is higher among farmers expecting weaker land values.
19: Welcome rain heading to the Lone Star State as we approach the holiday weekend, and some of you even have flood watches. I'm meteorologist Dan Brunoff. Weather's next.
18: As the Lone Star Farm and Ranch Report continues, this is TSN News.
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18: And we're back with the weather on the Lone Star Farm and Ranch Report. 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
19: Well, thank you so much. Good morning, my friends. We have flash flood watches in effect for the mid and lower Texas coast, as well as areas south of Interstate 10 through Sunday. Let's check out the radar right now. We do have some very heavy rain down across deep south Texas from San Antonio all the way down almost to Brownsville. This area of shower and thunderstorm activity will continue to slowly drift off to the east through the morning hours. And again, make sure you keep an eye to the road and don't cross water-covered roadways of unknown depth. Turn around and don't drown. Again, a pretty serious situation setting up south of I-10 through the holiday weekend. Again, Kingsville, Alice, all the way down towards Harlingen, a big area of storms will continue to move across your area. San Antonio, your rain will end by mid-morning. A few other showers, dying showers across central Texas. But an upper-level low out by Midland, Odessa will continue to cruise east, and so we'll see more showers and storms form towards the noon hour through the afternoon. West of the Dallas-Fort Worth area from Graham to Breckenridge, Coleman, and Abilene, this area of rain will intensify and move east through north central Texas and head into East Texas by late this afternoon and evening. Small hail, damaging winds in areas, some downbursts, and also frequent lightning will be the threats. There could be a couple of flood warnings in areas that saw rain the other day, especially across the Dallas-Fort Worth area. Active weather pattern will continue here all the way through the holiday weekend as several disturbances will be crossing the state. One may get trapped across north and central Texas this weekend, so another wave will form out into West Texas later on this afternoon. And then move into South Texas. Another area of storms will form across the Texas Panhandle Friday night and decay over North and East Texas as another complex of storms forms along the Rio Grande Saturday afternoon and moves along and south of I-10, hence the flood watches in place. Upper level low will still produce showers and storms across North and especially East Texas on Sunday, and more waves of rain will move from west to east off and on Memorial Day all the way through the middle of next week. Again, drought relief, great news. The worst of the drought still in the western third of the state, the southern third, and the eastern third, putting a donut hole right across the heart of Texas into North Texas, where not a big drought ongoing, but flooding still a threat, not just in South Texas, but in the eastern half of the state through the holiday weekend and the next week as well. 80s for highs in the sunshine, 70s in the rain. I'm meteorologist Dan Brunoff in the TSN Forecast Center.
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9: Here's your KSST KRVA FM weather. Some showers and thunderstorms working their way through our area overnight. Low pressure heading in and will be in the upper 60s. Pretty good chance of rain in the midday and afternoon hours on Thursday. Mid 70s, rain on Thursday night. Few lingering showers and cloudy on Friday. We'll hit about 80. I'm meteorologist Steve Hamilton on KSST and KRVA FM.
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18: It's market information on the Lone Star Farm and Ranch Report. Some light cash cattle trade was noted in the north, but not enough cattle traded to say that any sort of trend has been established for the week. Box beef prices were lower, choice down 213 to 393.62. Select was 245 lower at 3.
6: TSN headlines. The endorsement by President Trump of Ken Paxton in the Senate runoff is drawing mixed reaction. Some say they support the president's choice, while others don't find Paxton trustworthy. The Ebola outbreak in Central Africa forces new restrictions on entry to the U.S. The Democratic Republic of Congo will have their upcoming FIFA base camp in Houston, leading to concerns from people there. State permits are approved for construction on the site of a proposed data center in Parker County. As of now, natural gas turbines are allowed to be built, but nothing else is a done deal. Texas's version of the DOGE committee is rolling out an AI-powered chatbot that can answer questions about rules, licenses, and permits for small businesses. It's seen as a way to cut red tape. In sports, the San Antonio Spurs lose Game 2 to Oklahoma, evening the Western Finals Series at 1-1. The Houston Astros lost out to Minnesota, while the Texas Rangers just scraped by Colorado. With your Texas News headlines, I'm Kristen Yates.
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18: Corn down 9 pennies at 4.72 and a half. December corn down 8 and a half at 4.89 and a quarter. Wheat rejected early strength to close in the red across each class. July Chicago wheat down 6 and 3 quarters at 6.60 and a half. September Chicago wheat down 6 and 3 quarters at 6.73 and a half. July Kansas City wheat down a nickel at 6.98 and 3 quarters. September Kansas City wheat down 4 and 3 quarters at 7.09 and a quarter. Oil plummeted. West Texas Intermediate dropped 5.7% to settle at $98.26 a barrel. Brent lost 5.6% to close at $105.02 a barrel. With the Lone Star Farm and Ranch Report, I'm Chelsea Wade, TSN News.
11: I'm Russell Baining, president of the Texas Farm Bureau Ag Fund. Texas agriculture is proud to endorse Senator John Cornyn. Senator Cornyn is a strong advocate for farm and ranch families. John has led the fight to secure our border and protect our property rights. He has opened foreign markets to our crops and beef. He is a leader on water issues and a champion of the Farm Bill. Texas is a big state with complicated challenges. Senator Cornyn has the work ethic and clout to deliver for farmers and ranchers. 11 other agriculture organizations are joining the Farm Bureau in endorsing Senator Cornyn. Groups representing cattle, citrus, corn, cotton, wheat, and peanuts are all on Team Cornyn. We are united because Texas needs John Cornyn in the
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13: 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These spun fabrics let air, light, and water through, but prevent many insects from reaching the plants. Hi, I'm Melinda Myers, horticulturist and gardening expert. Eliminate cabbage worm damage on cabbage, broccoli, cauliflower, and Brussels sprouts with the help of row covers. Loosely cover the plants at planting. Anchor the ends of the fabric with stones, boards, or landscape staples. The plants support the fabric and prevent the moths from laying their eggs on the plants. Cover beans with the fabric at planting to prevent bean beetle damage. Lift to harvest and recover the plants until the harvest is complete. Cover squash and cucumbers to reduce the risk of squash vine borer and squash bugs on squash plants and cucumber beetles on cucumbers. Cover at planting and remove once flowering begins so the bees can pollinate the flowers. The early season protection helps reduce the risk of damage to the harvest. Check out our website for this and other gardening tips.

0: Mesa News. I'm Kristen Yates. Our top story, the news of President Trump's Senate endorsement of Ken Paxton over John Cornyn is getting a mixed response from Texas voters. TSN's Chris Fox went and spoke with some.
1: By mixed response, I mean to say that I did speak with some diehard supporters of President Trump.
2: Whatever President Trump does is fine with me.
3: Would President Trump's endorsement sway my vote? Is that what you're asking me? And yes, it would.
2: Unless you're behind President Trump, you're not going to win.
1: I also came across those who like President Trump but aren't fans of Ken Paxton.
4: I do not find him a trustworthy human being. Just look at his face and his eyes.
5: And his record.
4: And his record.
6: An attorney general, he has not been the greatest. So, Senate seat, no thank you.
1: And then there were those that either didn't care or didn't care to talk to me.
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1: In Austin, Chris Fox, TSN News.
0: Texas is staring down the barrel of a huge financial penalty from the federal government.
8: State regulators are trying to cut down on errors in the food stamp program, which are currently at about 8%. Jamie Olson with the group Feeding Texas says this is not fraud. Most are clerical errors by the state.
9: Whereas participant errors only accounted for a third of the errors.
8: She says people who receive food stamps have fluctuating incomes, meaning sometimes they get the wrong amount of benefits. If the problem is not fixed, Texas faces millions of dollars in penalties from the federal government. In San Antonio, Michael Board, TSN News.
0: Texas's version of the DOGE committee is rolling out an AI-powered chatbot that can answer questions about rules, licenses, and permits for small businesses. It's seen as a way to cut red tape.
10: Make rules less complicated, maybe less burdensome, and maybe remove them all together.
0: Jeff Burdett with the Federation of Independent Business in Texas says the less time employers worry about regulation, the more they can focus on making money. So far, more than 435 regulations have been targeted for repeal. Well, as we are heading into Memorial Day weekend, the Medal of Honor Museum in the North Texas city of Arlington will have several things going on to honor those heroes lost in war. That includes the museum's Field of Flags,
11: which will be displayed outside the museum. We'll have over 600 flags in the front of the museum on the museum lawn, representing a Medal of Honor recipient who was killed in action. And we also invite guests to dedicate a flag in honor or remembrance of a loved one and place it out back by Mark Holtz Lake.
0: That's Melanie Guthrow, the museum's director of education and experience. She says they also have multimedia and immersive experience displays. This is TSN News.

0: since 1969. Its hand-cranked taste takes you back to simpler times. That's why we put the word home right on the carton.
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0: KSST has been reporting the news for Sulphur Springs and Hopkins County since 1947. We couldn't look to the future without remembering our past. These are the History and Heritage Files as compiled and presented by Bill Bradford prior to 2014.
1: These are the History and Heritage Files for the 21st day of May. Historian June Tuck ran across a newspaper article from this day in 1949. Says Hopkins County Food Locker thanks their canned Hopkins County stew. Canned Hopkins County stew preserves our way of life. The locker men, T.W. Williams, Dr. Grady Bunch, and M.E. Tittle, got the idea of canning the famous Hopkins County stew commercially in 1946. They said they were canning it just like it was made back in the old school closing days, except they left out the butter and the squirrel. They said it was now being distributed, Hopkins County stew, in all the adjoining counties and in places like Houston and Neiman Marcus. On this day, 1957, it got up to a humid, hot 90 degrees, and the mosquitoes were so bad, Mayor Johnson and the city council asked the city manager to investigate whether they could spray the city by airplane. For the Sulphur Springs graduating class, this was Baccalaureate Sunday in 1961. That evening, a line of thunderstorms moved through the county and blew the roof off Brian Blockaway's barn at the Bluff and ripped up Clyde Harris' garage at Nolta. Traditionally, this time of the year, dairying is saluted with a dairy festival, and Cumbie is holding Blackjack Grove Days. We had both these events in Reporter's Notebook this week in 1984.
2: I'll never forget that first herd that I tested.
1: How Cumbie got his name.
3: There was another Blackjack Grove in Texas, and the mail it all gets mixed up, one go one place and one go the other.
1: We'll remember when we looked at the first can of milk. It still exists to come off the Carnation line.
4: It was manufactured May the 1st, 1936, and his first can of milk manufactured to plan. And Roger wrote on here for Charles F. Ashcroft from Roger S. Plummer.
1: Also in Reporter's Notebook that week,
5: we'll talk to a man who remembers how it used to be at Sulphur Bluff.
6: We had three good doctors at Sulphur Bluff, the gardener, Dr. Stevens, and Dr. White.
1: Three doctors at the Bluff, three saloons on the square.
7: Over there on the south side.
3: There's two or three.
1: Yeah. On this day in 1985, in KSST's program comment, we predicted that the special breakfast honoring graduating students who had averaged 90 or better in their high school careers would become a tradition. We noted that in the first year, they only invited the students.
8: Yeah. In 1989, Danny Durham remembered how the tradition got underway.
9: Several years ago, it dawned on me that we as a school district were not doing anything for our academic achievers or our high-ranking class students at the end of each year. So we formed this breakfast, and it's become a part of our school year.
8: We noted that in that first year, they only invited the students. We were pleased that they have decided to ask parents to come as well, and they are now suggesting that students also invite a favorite teacher. It has become a tradition here on the Heritage Files.
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7: we're talking today about shaping the future and looking ahead to your next generation of employee, your next generation of leadership. So I want to start talking about employee engagement, because an engaged employee is so much easier to develop and prepare than someone who isn't engaged. There's also a lot of pressure on relationships with coworkers. But if you think about the bond that you form with your employees and your coworkers, a lot of those memories that you have could be days where everything seemed to go wrong, but maybe everybody stayed late and pitched in, that you have this shared hardship, that you've built camaraderie as a group. And this is actually a chemical response. There's a release of chemicals in our body in times of struggle that help us cope. So our bodies are actually trying to incentivize us. So employees need opportunities to make decisions and experience the results of those decisions. They need a real job description with real goals and milestones to achieve. Second, you want to give feedback often. Ask questions like, what can I do to better support you? Are there any resources that you need to get your job done? Are you stuck on anything that I could help with? Start with you, start from the top. Then we want to create this culture of development. So once a year, each person on a team is asked to write down their top three strengths or the areas that they feel like they've most improved, and their three biggest weaknesses or areas that they feel they need the most work. So just an activity like that can get all of your employees involved in not only their development, but the development of their coworkers, their fellow employees. It's all about creating a positive culture. At least get the conversation started. That's how you start working on this culture of development. Well, a lot of times what we see in both family and non-family businesses are when the current generation doesn't want to let go, there's a multitude of different reasons for why. I mentioned identity. It could be that they have a low level of trust in their employees, so they think if they're not there, the company would fail, or they're protective of the next generation. So really, you want to just start talking about this. I will say that until I'm blue in the face. Start talking about these things. I would start, I mentioned this before, with an employee engagement survey. Figure out where you are now. You can use SurveyMonkey or some other anonymous polling tool. If that feels a little too formal, you can have these conversations if you think you're going to get honest feedback from your employees. But figure out where your current state is so then you can plan for your future state. So these are just some sample questions that work well in a survey like this. So what three words would you use to describe our culture? Would you recommend a friend to work here? What do we do better than anyone else? What should we do better than anyone else? And if asked, what would you say our company's values are? So I've had some company leaders are afraid of this type of assessment. You know, they think, well, what if we get a whole bunch of negative feedback back? What do we do with that? That is a great spot to start. Those are all different areas of improvement then. The worst thing you can do is do a survey like this and then not respond to it, because you're going to lose motivation and buy-in from your employees. Like, well, why did I just do that? And if you're doing a survey like this and not just having face-to-face conversations, make sure you keep it anonymous. I had one. So you want to figure out where you are now so you can plan for where you want to go next. So a great place to start is evaluating your current state. So that could be your leadership team. It could be what you think the culture is. But again, if you've got a good handle on where you are now, then you can think about your future state and then what do you need to do to get there? What is missing from your current state that would exist in your future state? And you can start taking the steps to get there. Make a list of the conversations you need to have. This can feel like a fire hose. This can feel overwhelming. So if you just start with making a list of the conversations, who do you need to be talking to? And then you can just start checking those off.
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14: Donnie King is president and CEO of Tyson Foods.
17: You know, in looking at inflation, we think, say for prepared foods, the raw material, beef, pork, turkey, some chicken, the inflationary effect of that we think will persist. I don't know for how long. I don't know, you know, there's a point where you reach the point where the consumer will back away based on pricing, but inflation is real. It is persistent. We have modeled in to our 26, and as we even think about 27 based on what we know now, we don't see that going down in any kind of meaningful way. So we have to manage those things very well. You say, well, why do you think that? 7 out of the last 8 quarters, we've seen inflation in raw materials. So we think that's probably a pretty good trend. We don't like that. The consumer doesn't like that. And what we spend our time doing is trying to offset and defray those costs and try to make sure that through pricing, promotion, all those levers that we have, that we make that product relevant and that we make it affordable for the customer and the consumer, and while maintaining volume. And so, but I don't see any sign of that going. You've got gasoline prices now. In our Q3, you're seeing gasoline prices go up. You've seen them go up well over $1, and that'll start having impact in terms of the consumer and where they buy, where they shop, which channel they do that in.
14: American Cattle.

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1: And we hope your day's off to a grand start. Good morning, I'm John Mark Dempsey, and this is KSST in Sulphur Springs. And looks like Thursday, May 21st now. It's National Strawberries and Cream Day. We combine two favorites for a celebration. Fresh strawberries and homemade whipped cream is a must when strawberries are in season. Homemade whipped cream. Never thought of that? That'd be fun to try. Today's factoid, Q is the only letter of the alphabet that does not appear in any U.S. territory or state name. It'd be interesting to know why Q is so little used in general. Birthdays, born May 21st, 1844, French impression.

0: For this day in 1917, Perry Mason and Ironside star Raymond Burr. This day in history, May 21st, 1881, Clara Barton founds the American Red Cross. This day in 1892, in Milan, Italy, the first performance of the opera Pagliacci. May 21, 1927, completing the first flight across the Atlantic, Charles Lindbergh lands in Paris.
1: Safely on the ground, he had barely cut the engine when the crowd reached the plane. They shouted his name over and over again, Lindbergh, Lindbergh.
0: 5 years later, on this day in 1932, the first solo transatlantic flight by a woman, Amelia Earhart. And our thought for the day is from Charles Lindbergh, who completed the first transatlantic flight on this day in 1927. One of my favorites. He said, "Isn't it strange that we talk least about the things we think most about?" Gonna be a great day in Hopkins County. Good morning. Keep it on KSST.
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3: The Texas Rangers were on the wrong side of a pitcher's duel yesterday, falling to the Arizona Diamondbacks 1-0. The Diamondbacks got on the board early in the top of the first inning with two straight doubles to score the only run of the game. The Rangers opened the bottom of the first with two straight singles, but were unable to score. The bats continued to struggle for the rest of the game, with the team totaling just four hits on the day. With the loss, the Rangers have been shut out for the second time this season, and they're 2.5 games behind the Athletics for first place in the AL West. Texas will play the second game of their home series against the Diamondbacks tonight. First pitch is set for 7:05. And coverage will be provided by the Rangers Sports Network. With your Texas Rangers report, I'm Adam C.

0: Here's your KSST KRVA FM weather. A couple of low pressure systems affecting us over the next few days. Showers and thunderstorms today will be in the mid 70s. Overnight rain looks pretty likely, along with a few thunderstorms, at least in the evening, will be in the mid 60s. Cloudy on Friday, we're staying at about 80. Scattered afternoon showers. I'm meteorologist Steve Hamilton on KSST and KRVA FM.
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1: U.S. News & World Reports put out its top 250 places to live in the United States. Four cities in Texas made the top 10. Sugar Land, Texas coming in 10th. Frisco, 9th. Leander, Texas coming in 8th. That's just a little northwest of Austin. The highest-ranking Texas city was Flower Mound, coming in at 3rd. The top two cities on the list, both in Indiana. Number 2, Fishers, Indiana. Number 1, Carmel, Indiana. Both are suburbs north of Indianapolis. The ranking system used by U.S. News & World Report are cities that have good value, a strong job market, high quality of life, and be a desirable place to live. McKinney, Texas came in 17th. Mansfield, 25th. Carrollton, Texas even made the list at number 33. In all, 54 Texas cities made the top 250 list, as we would expect, as the great state of Texas has a lot of cities. But also, a lot of us already here know it's a great place to live. Maybe some of those folks from somewhere else looking for a better place to live will just find their way on up to Indiana. The federal government, during a recent trip to China, has now announced that they secured a $17 billion purchasing agreement to sell U.S. agricultural products to China over the next 3 years. That deal includes renewed soybean purchase agreements and expanded market access for American beef and poultry exports. According to the officials, the agreement is aimed at strengthening trade ties while providing stability for U.S. farmers facing uncertain global markets. The announcement comes as U.S. farmers anticipate one of the largest soybean harvests on record this year, and for Texas producers who play a major role in cattle, cotton, poultry, and grain production, expanded export opportunities could help absorb surplus supply and support those commodity prices. Unfortunately for Kansas farmers, their wheat crop this year could be the worst since 1972, as they experience record-setting drought and hotter-than-average temperatures. Wheat is the nation's third field crop, as measured by planted acreage, falling behind corn and soybeans. A wheat shortage could turn into higher prices that we pay at the grocery store for bread and other wheat-based items. All farmers and ranchers battling higher prices for fuel and fertilizer this spring. But hopefully this new agreement with China will help the overall global market, especially for producers in our area, for cattle and poultry.
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8: Memorial service for John R. Randy Caraway, age 73, of Tyler, will be held at 2 p.m. Thursday, May 21st at Marvin Methodist Church, Tyler. Interment will be at the United States Air Force Academy Cemetery in Colorado Springs, Colorado. Mr. Caraway passed away at Chris's mother, Frances Tyler, on Sunday. He was born January 15, 53, in Fort Worth to the late John Wesley and Lois Lee Puckett Caraway. He married Melissa Hudgens Caraway in Fort Worth December 27, 75. John graduated from the United States Air Force Academy in 75 and earned his Master's of Business Administration from Texas Tech University in 82. He proudly served in the United States Air Force, attained the rank of Lieutenant Colonel. During his military careers, he flew T-37s, T-38s, and A-7 aircraft as both fighter pilot and instructor pilot. Following his active duty service, he continued serving the Air Force Reserve as a medical administrator. After his military career, John worked in the banking business before retiring from a career in computer information security. Survived by his wife, Melissa of Tyler, daughter Martha Caraway Rogers, and husband Sean of Rock Springs, Wyoming, Katie Caraway Prather, and husband Stephen of Bullard, Texas, and many, many grandchildren, preceded in death by his parents. Susan Diane Smith Livesey, known as Mama and Grammy to her family of Overton, passed away peacefully in her sleep into the aiding arms of Jesus Friday, May 15th. Born October 2, 1942, to Jacob Weldon Smith Sr. and Susie Marietta Lyle in Longview, Diane spent her first years in the Texas oil patch while her father served in the United States Army during WW2. Later, she moved with her family to Houston. Diane graduated from Sam Houston High School in 61, where she met Charles Alton Buddy Livesey. The high school sweethearts married June 1st of 63, and so began their adventure that led them back to East Texas. They settled in Overton, where they raised their four children in Pirtle Community. They were members of Highland Park Assembly of God Church in Kilgore for many years before moving to Friendship Baptist. Diane worked most of her life, becoming the first female bus driver for Kilgore ISD when Buddy made a $1 bet that his wife could drive a school bus just as good or better than any man. Buddy won that dollar and Diane was hired. She also worked for the Kilgore Heights cafeteria for a time, as well as TG&Y department store. After losing her husband in 1980, she took in sewing from the public to supplement her income. Diane was a crafter. She could sew or crochet anything. She dabbled in ceramics, oil paintings, and about a million other crafty things. When she wasn't browsing in the craft store, she was working puzzles, reading novels, or watching movies. You could always interest her in a movie starring Clark Gable or John Wayne. Survived by three of her four children, Charles Livesey and wife Ray Marie, Stephen Livesey and wife Gayla and Susan Bell, and many, many grandchildren. Diane will be cremated and placed next to her husband at Rock Springs Cemetery in Gladewater. In lieu of flowers, family asks that you consider donating to a charity that works to understand and help those suffering from dementia and to give support to their caregivers.
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6: 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Juneteenth 2026 is going to be celebrating the legacy of Vic Johnson. Friday evening, June 19th, is fun for the kids. And then Saturday, June 20th, is going to be that parade and lunch starting at 1 p.m. celebrating freedom, heritage, unity, and joy. There's going to be comedy at the Main Street Theater, more comedy than usual, I would say. May 23rd, showtimes are at 7 p.m. Tickets are $15. It's going to be featuring the comedy stylings of Matt Farrell and the comedy stylings of Brandy Lackney. It's all happening at 225 Main Street. That's the community theater here in Sulphur Springs. Mahoney Cemetery will be celebrating its 125th anniversary Sunday, June 14th. The celebration will begin immediately after the annual cemetery meeting. That meeting starts at 10:30 a.m. You know where the Mahoney Cemetery is. It's at 3198 County Road 3518 in Sulphur Springs.
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9: 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Coming up, Commissioner Sid Miller explains what's being tested right now. 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
9: New digital tools are being tested in Texas cotton fields, helping producers track data, manage inputs, and make more precise decisions. Texas Ag Commissioner Sid Miller says this kind of technology can boost efficiency and help farmers stay competitive in a tough market.
13: Mainly down in the coastal bend is where this is starting. We're doing it in working cotton fields where, you know, results matter. This is how you turn research into real-world value. Now, these tools are giving producers, you know, real-time insight into the crops. We start from early season biomass estimates to projected yields. This means better decisions on plant growth regulators, timing of irrigation, timing of harvest. You know, what we're trying to do is replace the guesswork with precision management so we can boost our yields and our profitability. What really stands out is the use of drone and satellite data. This kind of creates a digital twin of the field. Adding these two together is very powerful. With these tools, producers can monitor canopy health. They can track their crop progress almost daily. It really helps them fine-tune inputs like water and chemicals and pesticides. They can put it exactly where they're needed, when needed. All of this helps cut costs, but it also maximizes results, our output. So, you know, like it or not, you want to embrace it or not, this is the future of farming technology. In Texas, yeah, we're leading the way, of course.
9: Next time on Shoot the Bull.
13: It's about getting more out of the same land while protecting the farm and keeping it productive.
9: I'm Chelsea Wade, TSN News.
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as hunger burns. So he starts to roam the streets at night, and he learns how to steal, and he learns how to fight in the game.

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0: 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I'm Kristen Yates. Our top story: with 24 hours since President Trump's endorsement of Ken Paxton for Senate, Texans are now weighing in with their own thoughts.
1: What became quickly evident in my conversations with Texas voters is that the polls showing President Trump at 77% approval among Republicans seems pretty accurate.
2: Would President Trump's endorsement sway my vote? Is that what you're asking me? And yes, it would.
3: Yeah, we were always going to vote for Cornyn anyway. I find him a very reputable politician.
4: Unless you're behind President Trump, you're not going to win.
1: While some told me they are going to vote for Ken Paxton because of President Trump's endorsement, it's apparent Paxton's approval numbers are much lower than Trump's. Paxton's are around 45%.
5: I would not vote for him if he ran against Kamala Harris.
6: Let God take control. Whatever he says, that's what it is.
1: In Austin, Chris Fox, TSN News.
0: Texas AG Ken Paxton launching an investigation into the tech corporation Meta's AI glasses over security concerns. They include unlawful recordings, illegal tracking, or the unauthorized collection of data. Paxton said in a statement, reports have surfaced that individuals at Meta's subcontractor Sama access consumers' private info despite Meta's privacy representation. There are also claims that they have access to video material of users' private moments like bathroom visits. Paxton also concerned by reports that Meta has plans to add facial recognition tech to the glasses. City leaders in San Antonio formally moved to rename Cesar Chavez Boulevard following the sexual misconduct allegations against the late labor leader. The city renamed the street for Chavez in 2011, but the revelations against him in April have many favoring a return to the street's original name, Durango Boulevard. The city offered multiple options for the public to weigh in. It could take months for the review to make it through the needed channels and longer to replace signage. From the San Antonio report, some leaders have suggested offsetting renaming costs by repurposing funds previously allocated for San Antonio's Cesar Chavez March that was canceled after the misconduct allegations came to light. The spread of Ebola in Africa forces new restrictions upon entry into the U.S. and new concerns regarding the upcoming FIFA World Cup. The Democratic Republic of the Congo, the center of the Ebola outbreak, is holding its FIFA base camp in Houston, leading to some concerns there for city leaders. It's also horrible timing for fans of that team because this is the first time that they have qualified for the FIFA event in 50 years. This is TSN News.
7: Now more than ever, Texas energy security is national security. That's why Governor Greg Abbott and Lieutenant Governor Dan Patrick have endorsed Jim Wright's re-election to Railroad Commissioner. Jim Wright understands how important Texas energy is to make sure we keep America first. 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

0: Good morning. It's 7 o'clock, time for another hour of KSST's Good Morning Show.
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2: 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I'm John Mark Dempsey. Glad to have your company this morning. On this Thursday, May 21st, well, you may have seen some more rain overnight, and a very good chance that we'll have some more rain today, for sure. National Weather Service says a 90% probability of showers and thunderstorms with a high near 77 degrees. And that chance of rain to one extent or another continues right on through the Memorial Day weekend into the early part of next week. We have James Terry with your Sulphur Springs and Hopkins County birthdays coming up here in just a few moments. But first of all, some other birthdays to tell you about.

0: Born May 21st, 1904, jazz singer and musician Fats Waller.
1: I'm pitiful.
0: Mr. T is 74 today. Heisman Trophy winner, former Texas Longhorn, and pro football star Ricky Williams is 49. This day in history. May 21st, 1927, completing the first flight across the Atlantic, Charles Lindbergh lands in Paris. This is from ABC and Peter Jennings.
2: They just swarmed. They got past the barriers. It was scary.
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0: And 5 years later, on this day in 1932, the first solo transatlantic flight by a woman, Amelia Earhart.
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0: Good morning. Time for birthdays again. Our good friend James Terry is here with birthdays. James, good morning.
1: Good morning to you, Chad. Let's see who's on our birthday list for today. These folks have a birthday today on the 21st day of May. Happy birthday, Steve Bennett. Happy 30th birthday to Brian Mitchell Wheat. Brad Johnson has a birthday today, so does Morgan Bollinger. T.C. Hamilton. Happy 27th birthday to Abigail Hull. Karen Parton has a birthday today, so does Weldon Glossop. Billy Jack McQueen. Happy birthday, Bob B.C. Cargyle. Taylor Cross. Christina Hodges. Happy 24th birthday to Mackenzie Cody. Jason Thompson has a birthday today, so does Marla K. Jones, Julie DeVries, Kim Kelly, Kaylee Simpson, Madison Moore, and Jennifer Clayman. Happy birthday to all of you folks who have your birthdays today on May 21st.
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1: Well, you're up bright and early again. I'm John Mark Dempsey, and this is KSST in Sulphur Springs, and it is now Thursday, May 21st. Well, some very exciting news this morning. The Sulphur Springs High School UIL academic team has won the state championship. The 21 Wildcat academic competitors compiled 284 points at the state meet this week at the University of Texas, to 189 for second place Lindale. The Wildcats also outpointed Lindale to win the regional meet, 321 points to 296.5. Sulphur Springs won the UIL academic district meet by an overwhelming margin, totaling 902 points to second place Texarkana Pleasant Grove's 276. It's the second UIL Academics Championship for Sulphur Springs in 3 years. The Wildcats won the 2023 state championship with 196 points to second place Salado with 133. I expect we'll have the individual winners and their events maybe later today. So good going, you Wildcats. UIL Academic State Champs. You know, if we won a state championship in football or any other team sport, as with the Wildcat football team in 2008, we'd be dancing in the streets. And this is just as big a deal, without a doubt. News is not as good this morning concerning the Como Picton softball team, the Lady Eagles, in the state semifinals. And they lost to Shiner on Wednesday, 13-1. Now, that's the first game of a best-of-three series, so we'll see what happens in Game 2 at 5 p.m. this evening in Huntsville. 60% chance of showers and thunderstorms in the forecast today, starting about mid-morning, and rain off and on in the forecast throughout the Memorial Day weekend and right on into the middle of next week. Well, look after yourself, and thanks for sitting in with us on KSST.

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1: Here's your KSST KRVA FM weather. A couple of low pressure systems affecting us over the next few days. Showers and thunderstorms today will be in the mid 70s. Overnight rain looks pretty likely, along with a few thunderstorms, at least in the evening, will be in the mid-60s. Cloudy on Friday, we're staying at about 80. Scattered afternoon showers. I'm meteorologist Steve Hamilton on KSST and KRVA-FM.
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0: This is Morning News Break from the Texas State Network. I'm Kristen Yates. Leading our news this morning, flood watches are in effect for parts of Texas from today all the way through Sunday. Chief Meteorologist Dan Brunoff says parts of southern Texas have already seen some of that rain today.
1: Upper level low out by Midland, Odessa will continue to cruise east, and so we'll see more showers and storms form towards the noon hour through the afternoon. West of the Dallas-Fort Worth area from Graham to Breckenridge, Coleman, and Abilene.
0: North central eastern Texas also likely to see heavy activity today with more storms setting up into Saturday across other regions. Small hail and lightning are the largest threats for some areas. Crews are upgrading Bexar County flood warning systems after 13 people died in flooding incidents last year.
2: Our goal is zero lives lost.
3: Commissioner Rebecca Clay Flores tells News 4 the upgraded $21 million system will save lives with faster information for first responders and residents with tools like gate arms that drop across roadways, flood gauges, and upgraded sensors.
4: So you're going to see either better gauges or in some cases gauges where there haven't been those before.
3: San Antonio River Authority CEO Derek Basie says work is getting started this summer, and when it's done next summer, it'll cut info sharing times down to 5 minutes from about half an hour. Eric Lycombe, TSN News.
0: In other news this morning, with about 24 hours since President Trump's endorsement of Ken Paxton for the Senate runoff, Texans are weighing in with their thoughts.
5: What became quickly evident in my conversations with Texas voters is that the polls showing President Trump at 77% approval among Republicans seems pretty accurate.
6: Would President Trump's endorsement sway my vote? Is that what you're asking me? And yes, it would.
7: We were always going to vote for him anyway. I find him a very reputable politician.
8: Unless you're behind President Trump, you're not going to win.
5: While some told me they are going to vote for Ken Paxton because of President Trump's endorsement, it's apparent Paxton's approval numbers are much lower than Trump's. Paxton's are around 45%.
9: I would not vote for him if he ran against Kamala Harris.
10: Let God take control. Whatever he says, that's what it is.
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0: And President Trump now taking shots at Democratic opponent for the Senate, James Tallarico.
11: He's a vegan in Texas, and you can't get elected as a vegan in Texas.
0: Tallarico pledged back in 2022 to run a non-meat campaign. His campaign did not comment on Trump's remarks, saying they're busy, quote, working on bringing down the price of gas, groceries, and health care. More of your statewide news is just ahead on TSN's Morning News Break.
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0: Welcome back to Morning News Break. Elon Musk's SpaceX has another two rocket launches today, one of them in South Texas, where they'll be launching the upgraded next-gen Starship version 3 mega rocket for a suborbital test flight. That launch window expected to open around 6:30 this evening. Meanwhile, they'll also be launching another batch of Starlink satellites from Florida. Texas currently staring down the barrel of a huge financial penalty from the federal government.
14: State regulators are trying to cut down on errors in the food stamp program, which are currently at about 8%. Jamie Olson with the group Feeding Texas says this is not fraud. Most are clerical errors by the state.
15: Whereas participant errors only accounted for a third of the errors.
14: She says people who receive food stamps have fluctuating incomes, meaning sometimes they get the wrong amount of benefits. If the problem is not fixed, Texas faces millions of dollars in penalties from the federal government. In San Antonio, Michael Board, TSN News.
0: San Antonio city leaders formally moved to rename Cesar Chavez Boulevard following the sexual misconduct allegations against the late labor leader. The city renamed the street for Chavez in 2011, but the revelations against him in April have many favoring a return to the street's original name of Durango Boulevard. It could take months for the review to make it through all the needed channels and longer to replace signage. From the San Antonio report, some city leaders suggested offsetting renaming costs by repurposing funds previously allocated for the San Antonio Cesar Chavez March that was canceled after the misconduct allegations came to light. A Texas-based energy conglomerate received state permits to build 5 natural gas turbines on a Parker County land parcel where it aims to build a multi-billion dollar data center.
16: Black Mountain has assembled 2,000 acres just outside Weatherford near Azle Highway and Pearson Ranch Road. However, there are still many regulatory speed bumps before this becomes a done deal. On the other hand, the company is much closer to getting approval for a $10 billion AI data center on the southeast side of Fort Worth, although there remains organized opposition there, too. Fort Worth has already rezoned over 400 acres of this land for the project, although a final site plan for a 187-acre portion is currently under review by the City Council. Kurt Lewis, TSNU.
0: Texas's version of the DOGE committee is rolling out an AI-powered chatbot that can answer questions about rules, licenses, and permits for small businesses. It's seen as a way to cut red tape.
17: Make rules less complicated, maybe less burdensome, and maybe remove them all together.
0: Jeff Burdett with the Federation of Independent Business in Texas says the less time employers worry about regulations, the more they can focus on making money. So far, more than 435 regulations have been targeted for repeal. Well, Texas might be known for our barbecue, but the Yelp world doesn't seem to give our state much props. They're just out with the annual top 100 barbecue restaurants in the U.S. list. Texas had 13 restaurants in Yelp's Hot 100, but none of them made the top 5. Texas lost out to places in Arizona, South Carolina, California, and Hawaii. The best our state could do, according to Yelp, is Franklin's Barbecue in Austin. That finished 6th. Corkscrew Barbecue in Spring finished in 9th place on their list. Goldie's in Fort Worth rounded out their top 10. Well, we are approaching Memorial Day weekend, and the National Medal of Honor Museum in Arlington will observe all weekend. Outside, they'll have their Field of Flags, more than 600 honoring fallen heroes. Melanie Guthrow, Museum Director of Education and Experience, says there's even more to see inside.
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0: By the way, the museum was just recently chosen as one of the 5 most beautiful museums in the entire world. They're going to be open 10 a.m. to 5 p.m. all weekend. Time now this morning for our app of the day. Here's David Rankin.
3: 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Not everyone needs all the bells and whistles that a smartphone camera has. This one is for people that miss the old school way of taking photos, the point and shoot way. This app can take you back to the days when you had no way of editing or deleting your pictures because they're on a camera roll. You can take pictures that look like you took them on anything from a classic Kodak to Fuji's. Comes with 15 different presets of cameras. 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Vintage Camera M10 Simulator, $2 on iTunes. I'm David Rankin, TSN News.
0: Up next, Mike Rogers has the other side of the news as morning news break continues.
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21: He's not always easy to spot, but in all likelihood, he's there. Maybe not in the credits, but he's there. The country's most prolific actor, Jesse Hyman.
22: I moved here with the original intention to be a writer, but I found out that you need income to live here, so I signed up for extra work.
21: And somehow, that became his career. As an extra.
22: When you're starting out, it's just like they just like you because you show up on time and you do a good job, and then they start saying, oh, you have a good face, so we want to use you more often.
21: And nobody in Hollywood has been used more than Jesse Hyman.
22: My look is more, I'm like, the typical nerdy high school student type look.
21: It's kind of fat, with bushy hair and glasses. The kid who always gets the wedgie. And he does play a lot of those high school type roles, too, even though he's 33.
22: He kind of played the person that you look like.
21: And so the parts just keep on coming, small as they may be. He's been in movies like American Pie, The Social Network, Spider-Man, TV shows like Bones, Glee, Arrested Development.
22: I was on Entourage, and I was also on a TV show called Monk, where I had lines.
21: Yeah, actual lines. Those were the big parts. And this was a good one, too. His big scream recently on NCIS when he discovers a body. Here it comes. Wait for it. How many parts in all?
22: It's over 140.
21: 140 movie and TV roles. This guy has a resume like a phone book.
22: You know, most actors that you've heard of have not been in that many things. And most actors that you've heard of, I've probably worked with most of them already.
21: And I'm Mike Rogers with the other side of the news on TSN.
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23: I'm Jett Nelson with your TSN Sports Minute. Lots of action across college sports, so let's take a look. Conference tournaments are underway across college baseball, starting with Texas State, who defeated Appalachian State 6-5 in the Sun Belt. The Bobcats got out to a 3-run lead in the 8th inning and was able to hold on despite a comeback effort from the Mountaineers in the last 2 innings. Sam Houston survived a thriller against Louisiana Tech 14-13. The Bearcats were trailing by 6 going into the 6th inning, but 9 runs across the next 3 innings would give Sam Houston enough insurance. Lastly, Abilene Christian dropped their first game of the day against Sacramento State 9-4. And more news out of Lubbock, as the judge assigned to the Brennan Soresby case has recused himself due to his affiliation with Texas Tech. Judge Philip Hayes grew up in Lubbock and earned multiple degrees from Tech. While the recusement had no explanation, it's safe to say Hayes wanted a less biased judge to take the case. A new judge might bring some new hope for the Red Raiders, but the NCAA remains strong in their stance. With your TSN Sports Minute, I'm Jett Nelson.
0: Recapping our top story this morning, flood watches in effect for parts of Texas from today all the way through Sunday, as many regions are expecting heavy rain. Small hail and lightning are the overall largest threats. This has been your more.
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2: U.S. News & World Reports put out its top 250 places to live in the United States. Four cities in Texas made the top 10. Sugar Land, Texas coming in 10th. Frisco, 9th. Leander, Texas coming in 8th. That's just a little northwest of Austin. The highest ranking Texas city was Flower Mound coming in at 3rd. The top two cities on the list, both in Indiana. Number 2, Fishers, Indiana. Number 1, Carmel, Indiana. Both are suburbs north of Indianapolis. The ranking system used by U.S. News & World Report are cities that have good value, a strong job market, high quality of life, and be a desirable place to live. McKinney, Texas came in 17th. Mansfield, 25th. Carrollton, Texas even made the list at number 33. In all, 54 Texas cities made the top 250 list, as we would expect, as the great state of Texas has a lot of cities. But also, a lot of us already here know it's a great place to live. Maybe some of those folks from somewhere else looking for a better place to live will just find their way on up to Indiana. The federal government, during a recent trip to China, has now announced that they secured a $17 billion purchasing agreement to sell U.S. agricultural products to China over the next 3 years. That deal includes renewed soybean purchase agreements and expanded market access for American beef and poultry exports. According to the officials, the agreement is aimed at strengthening trade ties while providing stability for U.S. farmers facing uncertain global markets. The announcement comes as U.S. farmers anticipate one of the largest soybean harvests on record this year, and for Texas producers, who play a major role in cattle, cotton, poultry, and grain production, expanded export opportunities could help absorb surplus supply and support those commodity prices. Unfortunately for Kansas farmers, their wheat crop this year could be the worst since 1972, as they experience record-setting drought and hotter-than-average temperatures. Wheat is the nation's third field crop, as measured by planted acreage, falling behind corn and soybeans. A wheat shortage could turn into higher prices that we pay at the grocery store for bread and other wheat-based items. All farmers and ranchers battling higher prices for fuel and fertilizer this spring. But hopefully this new agreement with China will help the overall global market, especially for producers in our area, for cattle and poultry.
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7: memorial service for John R. Randy Caraway, age 73, of Tyler, will be held at 2 p.m. Thursday, May 21st at Marvin Methodist Church, Tyler. Interment will be at the United States Air Force Academy Cemetery in Colorado Springs, Colorado. Mr. Caraway passed away at Christmas Mother Frances Tyler on Sunday. He was born January 1553 in Fort Worth to the late John Wesley and Lois Lee Puckett Caraway. He married Melissa Hudgens Caraway in Fort Worth December 27, 75. John graduated from the United States Air Force Academy in 75 and earned his Master's of Business Administration from Texas Tech University in 82. He proudly served in the United States Air Force, attained the rank of Lieutenant Colonel. During his military careers, he flew T-37s, T-38s, and A-7 aircraft as both fighter pilot and instructor pilot. Following his active duty service, he continued serving the Air Force Reserve as a medical administrator. After his military career, John worked in the banking business before retiring from a career in computer information security. Survived by his wife, Melissa of Tyler, daughter Martha Caraway Rogers and husband Sean of Rock Springs, Wyoming, Katie Caraway Prather and husband Stephen of Bullard, Texas, and many, many grandchildren, preceded in death by his parents. Susan Diane Smith Livesey, known as Mama and Grammy to her family of Overton, passed away peacefully in her sleep into the aiding arms of Jesus Friday, May 15th. Born October 2nd, 1942, to Jacob Weldon Smith Sr. and Susie Marietta Lyle in Longview, Diane spent her first years in the Texas oil patch while her father served in the United States Army during WW2. Later, she moved with her family to Houston. Diane graduated from Sam Houston High School in 61, where she met Charles Alton Buddy Livesey. The high school sweethearts married June 1st of 63, and so began their adventure that led them back to East Texas. They settled in Overton, where they raised their four children in Pirtle Community. They were members of Highland Park Assembly of God Church in Kilgore for many years before moving to Friendship Baptist. Diane worked most of her life, becoming the first female bus driver for Kilgore ISD when Buddy made a $1 bet that his wife could drive a school bus just as good or better than any man. Buddy won that dollar and Diane was hired. She also worked for the Kilgore Heights cafeteria for a time, as well as TG&Y department store. After losing her husband in 1980, she took in sewing from the public to supplement her income. Diane was a crafter. She could sew or crochet anything. She dabbled in ceramics, oil paintings, and about a million other crafty things. When she wasn't browsing in the craft store, she was working puzzles, reading novels, or watching movies. You could always interest her in a movie starring Clark Gable or John Wayne. Survived by three of her four children, Charles Livesey and wife Ray Marie, Stephen Livesey and wife Gayla and Susan Bell, and many, many grandchildren. Diane will be cremated and placed next to her husband at Rock Springs Cemetery in Gladewater. In lieu of flowers, family asks that you consider donating to a charity that works to understand and help those suffering from dementia and to give support to their caregivers.
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7: 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Juneteenth 2026 is going to be celebrating the legacy of Vic Johnson. Friday evening, June 19th, is fun for the kids, and then Saturday, June 20th, is going to be that parade and lunch starting at 1 p.m. celebrating freedom, heritage, unity, and joy. There's going to be comedy at the Main Street Theater, more comedy than usual, I would say. May 23rd, showtimes are at 7 p.m. Tickets are $15. It's going to be featuring the comedy stylings of Matt Farrell and the comedy stylings of Brandy Lackney. It's all happening at 225 Main Street. That's the community theater here in Sulphur Springs. Mahoney Cemetery will be celebrating its 125th anniversary, Sunday, June 14th. The celebration will begin immediately after the annual cemetery meeting. That meeting starts at 10:30 a.m. You know where the Mahoney Cemetery is. It's at 3198 County Road 3518 in Sulphur Springs.
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9: Well, you're looking very well, I must say. Thanks for stopping in again. This is KSST, and I'm John Mark Dempsey. And here it is, Thursday, May 21st. Well, we've already had a good deal of rain here in Hopkins County and Sulphur Springs this week, and looks like pretty good chance that we'll see some more rain today. National Weather Service says a 90% probability of showers and thunderstorms, cloudy with a high near 77 degrees, and continuing very good chance of rain overnight. And then Friday, a 40% chance of showers and thunderstorms, mostly cloudy, high of 82 degrees. Coming up after 8 o'clock, it's the great Bill Bradford with the History and Heritage Files. And at 8:30, we have Tumbleweed Smith and the Sound of Texas. Well, look after yourself, and thanks for sitting in with us on KSST.

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0: KSST has been reporting the news for Sulphur Springs and Hopkins County since 1947. We couldn't look to the future without remembering our past. These are the History and Heritage Files as compiled and presented by Bill Bradford prior to 2014.
1: These are the History and Heritage Files for the 21st day of May. Historian June Tuck ran across a newspaper article from this day in 1949. Says Hopkins County Food Locker thinks their canned Hopkins County stew, canned Hopkins County stew, preserves our way of life. The locker men, T.W. Williams, Dr. Grady Bunch, and M.E. Tittle, got the idea of canning the famous Hopkins County stew commercially in 1946. They said they were canning it just like it was made back in the old school closing days, except they left out the butter and the squirrel. They said it was now being distributed, Hopkins County stew, in all the adjoining counties and in places like Houston and Neiman Marcus. On this day, 1957, it got up to a humid, hot 90 degrees, and the mosquitoes were so bad, Mayor Johnson and the city council asked the city manager to investigate whether they could spray the city by airplane. For the Sulphur Springs graduating class, this was Baccalaureate Sunday in 1961. That evening, a line of thunderstorms moved through the county and blew the roof off Brian Blockaway's barn at the Bluff and ripped up Clyde Harris' garage at Nilton. Traditionally, this time of the year, dairying is saluted with a dairy festival, and Cumbie is holding Blackjack Grove Days. We had both these events in Reporter's Notebook this week in 1984.
2: I'll never forget that first herd that I tested.
1: How Cumbie got his name.
3: There was another Blackjack Grove in Texas, and the mail it all gets mixed up, one go one place, one go the other.
1: We'll remember when we looked at the first can of milk, it still exists, to come off the Carnation line.
4: It was manufactured May the 1st, 1936, and his first can of milk manufactured to plant. And Roger wrote on here for Charles F. Ashcroft from Roger S. Plummer.
1: Also on Reporter's Notebook that week,
5: we'll talk to a man who remembers how it used to be at Sulphur Bluff.
6: We had three good doctors at Sulphur Bluff, the gardener, Dr. Stevens, and Dr. White.
1: Three doctors at the Bluff, three saloons on the square.
7: Over there on the south side.
3: There's two or three.
1: Yeah. On this day in 1985, in KSST's program comment, we predicted that the special breakfast honoring graduating students who had averaged 90 or better in their high school careers would become a tradition. We noted that in the first year they only invited the students.
8: Yeah. In 1989, Danny Durham remembered how the tradition got
9: several
8: underway.
9: Several years ago, it dawned on me that we as a school district were not doing anything for our academic achievers or our high-ranking classmen. Students at the end of each year, so we formed this breakfast and it's become a part of our school year.
8: We noted that in that first year they only invited the students. We were pleased that they have decided to ask parents to come as well, and they are now suggesting that students also invite the favorite teacher. It has become a tradition here on the Heritage Files.
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0: Tumbleweed Smith. We'll hear from journalist and musician J.R. McNutt in a moment on The Sound of Texas.
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3: I watched how music can change people. It's an influence. It can heal people.
0: J.R. McNutt of Big Spring.
4: Don't tell me that you're sorry for the past.
0: You wrote that song after breaking up with a girlfriend.
4: Turn into that girl who says the changes, they never last.
3: Finally, I got fed up, left the house. I wrote the whole song in 15 minutes. I had enough songs about that person that I could have had an album called The Ashes.
0: He's been playing, singing, and composing a long time.
3: When I was 15, my parents got me a Fender Squire guitar with a little amp. I've been playing ever since I was 15.
0: He plays for all kinds of events along Interstate 20 from Fort Worth to El Paso. He can perform a long time.
3: About 4 hours worth of covers. I would say at least an hour and a half or more of original work.
0: He has won some prestigious competitions and attended workshops with well-known songwriters. Other singers have sung his songs. He was in music full-time for 8 years.
3: And then I realized that my health was going to catch up with me, so I told myself I was going to start pursuing something similar into informing, entertaining.
0: He chose journalism. He's a full-time reporter for the Big Spring Herald, covering hard news and writing features. But he performs whenever he can. One of his most requested songs is one he wrote after his father died.

0: J.R. McNutt of Big Spring.
1: I'm probably my biggest fan.
0: 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I'm Tumbleweed Smith with the sound

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1: Here's your KSST KRVA FM weather. A couple of low pressure systems affecting us over the next few days. Showers and thunderstorms today will be in the mid 70s. Overnight rain looks pretty likely, along with a few thunderstorms, at least in the evening, will be in the mid-60s. Cloudy on Friday, we're staying at about 80. Scattered afternoon showers. I'm meteorologist Steve Hamilton on KSST and KRVA-FM.
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1: TSN News, and Tristan Ryan's our top story. The massive tech corporation Meta is the latest target of Attorney General Ken Paxton. He's launched an investigation into whether their AI glasses are in violation of state law. TSN's Chris Fox has the latest.
2: Paxton released a statement saying although Meta advertises its glasses as designed for privacy and claims it takes steps to protect private information, serious concerns have arisen. Specifically, concerns over the capabilities of the glasses to expose Texans' private data, recordings, and facial geometry. Paxton says his office is investigating to ensure no individual is being unlawfully recorded, tracked, or subjected to the unauthorized collection of their data. He's also concerned about reports that Meta has plans to bring facial recognition technology to the glasses. In Austin, Chris Fox, TSN News.
1: As we head into Memorial Day weekend, the Medal of Honor Museum in Arlington will have several things going on to honor those heroes lost in war. That includes their field of flags,
3: which will be displayed outside the museum. We'll have over 600 flags in the front of the museum on the museum lawn, representing a Medal of Honor recipient who was killed in action. And we also invite guests to dedicate a flag in honor or remembrance of a loved one and place it out back by Mark Holtz Lake.
1: Melanie Guthrow is the museum's director of education and experience. She says they also have multimedia and immersive experience displays. The museum's open all weekend from 10 to 5. And Texas's version of the DOGE committee is taking steps to cut red tape.
4: The Texas Regulatory Efficiency Office rolling out an AI-powered chatbot that can answer questions about rules, licenses, and permits for small businesses. It can also take suggestions. Jeff Burdett with the Federation of Independent Business says that's huge.
5: I go around the state talking to small business owners, and they all have some kind of comment on, hey, man, this doesn't make sense.
4: He says the less time that employers worry about regulations, the more they can focus on making money. So far, more than 435 regulations have been targeted for repeal. In San Antonio, Michael Board, TSN News.
1: Time now for a TSN business update, brought to you by ASCO Equipment. U.S. markets were poised to open lower as oil prices rose and Treasury yields resumed their climb amid the ongoing stalemate between Iran and the U.S. Futures for the S&P 500 and Dow Jones Industrial Average each fell 0.2% before the opening bell. NASDAQ futures retreated 0.4%. Walmart shares slid 2% in pre-market trading after the retail giant delivered another quarter of impressive sales, but offered up a weaker outlook than analysts were hoping for. Oil prices pushed higher early today, a day after falling 5%. U.S. benchmark crude added 153 to 99.79 per barrel. Treasury yields inched back up, putting pressure on stocks overnight. This is TSN News.
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1: The House is expected to vote on legislation to compel President Trump to withdraw from the war with Iran. It's a significant test of lawmakers' willingness to go along with a conflict the president launched over 2 months ago without congressional approval. Israel has released hundreds of activists who tried to breach its naval blockade of Gaza. The Legal Center for Arab Minority Rights in Israel says all international activists are being deported through a civilian airport near Eilat. Ukrainian drones have struck another Russian refinery, igniting a fire and producing massive black smoke. Ukrainian President Vladimir Zelensky said that the attack targeted the Syrzan oil refinery, over 500 miles inside Russia. Elon Musk announced plans Wednesday for one of the biggest sales of stock to the public ever for his space company that is currently losing billions of dollars a year. SpaceX lost $2.6 billion from operations last year on $18.7 billion in revenue. I'm Tristan Ryans, TSN News.
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10: Here's your KSST KRPA FM weather. A couple of low pressure systems affecting us over the next few days. Showers and thunderstorms today will be in the mid-70s. Overnight rain looks pretty likely, along with a few thunderstorms, at least in the evening, will be in the mid-60s. Cloudy on Friday, we're staying at about 80. Scattered afternoon showers. I'm meteorologist Steve Hamilton on KSST and KRVA FM.
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1: 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This news update brought to you by Earth Goddess Apothecary in Sulphur Springs.
2: Wildfires sweeping across the Texas Panhandle continue to threaten one of the state's most iconic natural landmarks, forcing the extended closure of Palo Duro Canyon State Park as firefighters and emergency personnel work to contain rapidly changing conditions. The situation began escalating May 15th when advancing flames from the Hungate Fire and Chocolate Chip Fire approached the park from the west. Officials with the Texas Parks and Wildlife Department ordered a full evacuation of visitors and staff as a precaution. All park trails were closed immediately and reservations were canceled with full refunds issued. Authorities emphasized that the closure would remain in place until conditions are safe for the public to return. By May 17th, conditions had worsened. Strong winds gusting up to 39 miles an hour pushed the Hungate Fire closer to the park, triggering new flare-ups and making containment efforts more difficult. Fire behavior intensified into the evening, prompting officials to extend the closure through at least Monday, May 18th. Emergency responders warned that wind speeds were expected to increase further, raising concerns about continued spread. Texas game wardens and state park police remain on the ground, assisting local law enforcement and fire crews. Firefighters are working under challenging circumstances with shifting winds and dry terrain complicating containment strategies across the region.
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4: Cattle open the day trading lower. Crude oil is higher. I'm Tom Nicoletti with the market update from the Texas Farm Bureau Radio Network. June live cattle down 45 cents at 252.82. August live cattle lower by 75, coming in at 244.55. August feeder cattle down $1.55 at 364.22. September feeders lower by 172 at 360.90. July corn remains unchanged at 456 and 3 quarter. September corn down a quarter at 472 and a quarter. July hardbread winter wheat down 2 and 3 quarter at 696 a bushel. July cotton lower by 184 at 79.76. December cotton down 154 at 81.42. July West Texas crude oil up 401 at $102.27 a barrel. I'm Tom Nicoletti with the Texas Farm Bureau Radio Network.
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1: TSN News, I'm Kristen Yates. Our top story, it's a heavy rain day for parts of Texas. Chief Meteorologist Dan Brunoff says storms will largely be moving eastward.
2: This area of rain will intensify and move east through north central Texas and head into east Texas by late this afternoon and evening. Small hail, damaging winds in areas, and downbursts, and also frequent lightning will be the threats.
1: Southwest and the Panhandle may see heavy rain into tomorrow and Saturday. As wildfires along the Panhandle are slowly put out, families must now reckon with the loss of their property. High school sweethearts and newlyweds Valeria and Isaac Kabetsky live around Amarillo and had to watch their home fall to the flames.
3: We were hopeless, couldn't do anything.
4: We were expecting something, and we walked in and there was nothing.
1: The Kabetskys were able to save their animals and some personal documents. The so-called stinky fire in the Amarillo area has destroyed at least 50 homes, damaged another 25. The fire is reportedly around 95% contained. Well, the news of President Trump's Senate endorsement of Ken Paxton over John Cornyn continues to have a mixed response from Texas voters.
5: By mixed response, I mean to say that I did speak with some diehard supporters of President Trump.
6: Whatever President Trump does is fine with me.
7: Would President Trump's endorsement sway my vote? Is that what you're asking me? And yes, it would.
6: Unless you're behind President Trump, you're not going to win.
5: I also came across those who like President Trump but aren't fans of Ken Paxton.
8: I do not find him a trustworthy human being. Just look at his faith in his eyes.
9: And his record.
8: And his record.
10: An attorney general, he has not been the greatest. So, Senate seat, no thank you.
5: And then there were those that either didn't care or didn't care to talk to me.
11: I just go about my day, my own business.
8: I just pray and let God be God and I be me.
5: In Austin, Chris Fox, TSN News.
1: As we observe Memorial Day, a memorial to those who came from West Texas, the Fallen Heroes Wall is going to be setting up in Odessa, walking people through American wars over the years and especially honoring those fallen service members who hailed from our West.
12: All gave some gave all. So in return, we only ask you to give some of your time by being here or being active with what we're doing.
1: Jesse Porras is the coordinator for the Fallen Heroes Wall. It's going to be taken by a motorcycle group from Monahans to Odessa on Saturday morning, then set up at Music City Mall on Saturday afternoon through the rest of the weekend. Well, some streets in downtown Fort Worth are getting blocked off today and tomorrow. Crews are filming parts of the new Taylor Sheridan program, Frisco King. Star Samuel L. Jackson, who has dealings with Sylvester Stallone's Tulsa King character. This is TSN News.
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1: On the road, gas prices remain high, but that is not stopping more than 45 million Americans expected to travel at least 50 miles over this weekend. The national average is now $4.56 a gallon. The company that owns the music from A Charlie Brown Christmas is suing the federal government and others for illegally using the songs. They specifically target the Interior Department and Heritage Auctions. The Surgeon General's office urging parents to crack down on kids' screen time. They call for limiting kids under 6 to less than 1 hour of screen time per day. Kids 6 to 18, less than 2 hours, they say. Joey Chestnut is set to return to the Nathan's Famous International Hot Dog Eating Contest on Coney Island on July 4th. This is as he's serving probation after pleading guilty to a misdemeanor battery charge. I'm Kristen Yates, TSN News.
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9: Here's your KSST KRPA FM weather. A couple of low pressure systems affecting us over the next few days. Showers and thunderstorms today will be in the mid 70s. Overnight rain looks pretty likely, along with a few thunderstorms, at least in the evening, will be in the mid-60s. Cloudy on Friday, we're staying at about 80. Scattered afternoon showers. I'm meteorologist Steve Hamilton on KSST and KRVA-FM.
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4: The United States Department of Agriculture has confirmed cases of pseudo-rabies in swine herds in Iowa and Texas. Hello, everyone, and thanks for tuning into Texas Vet News on the Texas Farm Bureau Radio Network. I'm

0: lower herds where contact with feral swine is possible. The Texas Animal Health Commission and the Iowa Department of Agriculture are working together to conduct a traceback investigation to better understand the detection and prevent further spread. This detection does not pose a risk to consumer health or affect the safety of the commercial pork supply. There may be limited short-term impacts on exports of U.S. swine or swine genetics. Pseudorabies is a contagious viral disease of livestock and other mammals, but pigs are the only natural host. While pseudorabies virus can infect most mammals, humans, horses, and birds are considered resistant. The disease has nothing to do with the actual rabies virus and is named pseudorabies, meaning false rabies, because some cases can develop neurological signs. The disease in adult pigs causes abortion and stillbirths, respiratory problems, and occasionally death. Signs in piglets include tremors, seizures, hind leg paralysis, paddling and walking in circles, sneezing, coughing, and death. I'm Dr. Bob Judd. This is the Texas Farm Bureau Radio Network.
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3: Cattle remain trading lower at this hour. Corn is higher. I'm Tom Nicoletti with the market update from the Texas Farm Bureau Radio Network. June live cattle down $1.10 at $252.17. August live cattle lower by $1.87 at $243.42. August feeder cattle down $6.05 at $359.72. September feeder cattle lower by $5.55 at $357.07. July corn up 1.5 at 467.25. September corn higher by 1, coming in at 473.5. July Kansas City hard red winter wheat down 1.5 at 697.25. July cotton down 270 at 78.90. December cotton lower by 227 at 80.69. July West Texas crude oil up 221 at $100.47 a barrel. I'm Tom Nicoletti with the Texas Farm Bureau Radio Network.
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2: TxDOT giving you a little fair warning that their Click It or Ticket campaign is in full swing May 18th through the 31st. TxDOT working with law enforcement and encouraging people to drive like a Texan, kind, courteous, and safe. Always buckle up. Remember, Click It or Ticket, every rider, every time. In 2025, 965 people who died in traffic crashes on Texas roads were not buckled up. And even though that was a 10% decline from the previous year, more lives could have been saved. Just in our surrounding area, the Paris district of TxDOT, there were 6,307 traffic crashes in 2025, resulting in 98 fatalities and 387 serious injuries. Of those crashes, in 83 instances, unrestrained occupants sustained fatal or serious injuries. Studies show 1 in 10 Texans do not take the simple step of buckling up. That's more than 3 million people. TxDOT Executive Director Mark Williams says a seatbelt can be the difference between walking away from a crash and never making it home, but only if you're wearing it. Whether you're going just a few blocks or many miles, buckle your seatbelt every time, day and night. And especially as Memorial Day approaches, you'll see more law enforcement on the road supporting the Click It or Ticket campaign.
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1: TSN News, I'm Kristen Yates. Our top story, the National Medal of Honor Museum in Arlington is one of many that has observances planned for this holiday weekend. Outside, they're going to have their field of flags, more than 600 honoring fallen heroes. Melanie Guthrow is the Director of Museum Education and Experience. She says there's lots more to see inside.
2: Powerful multimedia experiences and never before seen artifacts really bring us closer to the moments faced by the Medal of Honor recipients and help connect their stories of courage and sacrifice to the values and challenges that we still face today.
1: By the way, that museum was just recently chosen as one of the 5 most beautiful museums in the world. They're going to be open 10 to 5 all weekend. Crews are upgrading Bexar County flood warning systems after 13 people died in incidents last year.
3: Our goal is zero lives lost.
4: Commissioner Rebecca Clay Flores tells News 4 the upgraded $21 million system will save lives with faster information for first responders and residents with tools like gate arms that drop across roadways, flood gauges, and upgraded sensors.
5: So you're going to see either better gauges or in some cases gauges where there haven't been those before.
4: San Antonio River Authority CEO Derek Basie says work is getting started this summer, and when it's done next summer, it'll cut info sharing times down to 5 minutes from about half an hour. Eric Lycom, TSN News.
1: Some shifting in the ongoing legal case of Texas Tech player Brendan Sorsby against the NCAA with his alleged gambling.
6: The judge assigned to the Brendan Sorsby case has recused himself due to his affiliation with Texas Tech. Judge Philip Hayes grew up in Lubbock and earned multiple degrees from Tech. While the recusement had no explanation, it's safe to say Hayes wanted a less biased judge to take the case. A new judge might bring some new hope for the Red Raiders, but the NCAA remains strong in their stance.
1: That's TSN's Jet Nelson with the update. That stance is against betting on any sport in which the NCAA holds a championship at both the professional and college level. Sorsby took a leave of absence from Tech last month to be treated for a gambling addiction. El Paso is getting a national nod as the best large city to live in the U.S. That's according to U.S. News and World Report rankings for 2026-27. Large cities are deemed those with populations over 600,000. Analysts noted El Paso's housing costs significantly below the national average. Communities were also evaluated for quality of life, job market strength, and migration trends, among other things. In fact, all of Texas's major cities appeared on this list. Fort Worth came in at number 3, Austin number 5. San Antonio and Houston rounded out the top 10, while Dallas appeared at number 17. This is TSN News.
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1: The U.S. Supreme Court has dismissed a challenge by officials in Alabama to a lower court conclusion that a death row inmate is intellectually disabled. That means that inmate may not be executed. A new GLP-1 weight loss drug is making headlines. People who took part in a large-scale trial of retatrutide apparently lost a lot more weight than obesity drugs already on the market. 2-time NASCAR Cup Series champion Kyle Busch is hospitalized with a severe illness and will not be competing this weekend at Charlotte Motor Speedway. It's unclear what he's going through, but family says he is being treated. A UK radio station mistakenly announced King Charles III had died. They say a computer error triggered the station's Death of a Monarch protocol and did apologize for the error. I'm Kristen Yates, TSN News.
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9: Here's your KSST KRPA FM weather. A couple of low pressure systems affecting us over the next few days. Showers and thunderstorms today will be in the mid 70s. Overnight rain looks pretty likely, along with a few thunderstorms, at least in the evening, will be in the mid 60s. Cloudy on Friday, we're staying at about 80. Scattered afternoon showers. I'm meteorologist Steve Hamilton on KSST and KRVA FM.
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0: 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According to a national survey of consumers, the millennial generation of people born between 1981 to 1996 is purchasing more meat, especially beef, to feed their growing families. Kaylee Greiner is with the Texas Beef Council.
2: Those consumers that are 30 years old to about 45 years old, they're going into their prime earning years. They maybe have more children. Their children are getting older. They're buying more meat for those growing kids at home. And we're really seeing some changes in how they're shopping. We know that these younger consumers look more to online sources for recipes and for food inspiration to make meals at home. They want to be able to cook a lot of different types of meals in a quick amount of time. Along with that, we're seeing an extreme resurgence, great demand ground beef. Along with that trend of convenience, ground beef really fits into that versatility and really providing consumers with a lot of different meal solutions with just that one protein option.
0: The great taste of beef, the nutrition of beef, certainly has to be traced back to the fact that beef producers in Texas and across the United States are doing a great job in raising the beef and the cattle on their ranches.
2: Of course, yes. It all comes back to the producers. They're really creating and producing such a great product that consumers want to buy. Also, as part of a big conversation that we look at in terms of consumers purchasing, we know that price is obviously a big factor, right? But it's not just price. They look at price and that quality of protein and the nutrition. And really, this is where beef really excels, right? Not only is it a nutritious product, but it's also something that tastes really good, and that's where beef wins.
0: That is Kaylee Greiner with the Texas Beef Council. She serves as manager of retail and food service engagement. I'm Tom Nicoletti for the Texas Farm Bureau Radio Network.
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2: This is KSST Sulphur Springs. This news update brought to you by Earth Goddess Apothecary in Sulphur Springs.
3: The Sulphur Springs High School UIL academic team has won the state championship. The 21 Wildcat Academics competitors compiled 284 points at the state meet Monday and Tuesday at the University of Texas to 189 for second place Lindale. The Wildcats also outpointed Lindale to win the regional meet, 321 points to 296.5. Sulphur Springs won the UIL Academic District meet by an overwhelming margin, totaling 902 points to second place Texarkana Pleasant Grove's 276. It's the second UIL Academic State Championship for Sulphur Springs in 3 years. The Wildcats won the 2023 championship with 196 points to second place Salado with 133. At the state 4A track meet in Austin, May 15th and 16th, Sulphur Springs sprinter Creed Wisenhunt took first place in the 100-meter dash with a time of 10.31 seconds. Wisenhunt also won the district, area, and regional 100-meter dash competitions. The Wildcats 4x200-meter relay team of Creed Wisenhunt, Keyshawn John, Gio Ibarra, Deuce Timmons, and Jackson Hare placed fourth with a time of 1 minute 26.77 seconds. KSST News.
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5: I'm David Johnson with the Wall Street Update. Double trouble today. On the one hand, the quote out overnight that the ceasefire is on life support is hurting oil prices a lot. Oil's up 4%, up $3.87, $194. But after that, this morning early, the retail inflation level came out, and it was 3.8%. That's the highest it's been in 3 years. And even if you take out food and energy, it was still above expectations. So that's really hitting the marketplace. We've been down 250 Dow points all day long. The NASDAQ and the S&P average are giving ground too. The NASDAQ more than the S&P. But just yesterday, both of those averages hit new all-time closing highs. So I guess they've got a little bit to give back. Right now, selling pretty much across the board on higher inflation worries and also concerns about oil. I'm David Johnson.
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So wait the day before. Finally got a ride with a preacher man who asked, were you bound on such a cold, dark afternoon? As we drove on through the rain, as he listened, I explained, and he left me

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1: I'm predicting 8 to 14 named storms this year in the Atlantic. I'm Barbara Schwartz on the Texas State Network, TSN.

0: Harper Schwartz, and this is the Midday Report for Thursday, May the 21st. The chief health counselor at Camp Mystic, where 25 girls and two counselors died in the July 4th flooding, has now lost her nursing license. Mary Elizabeth Eastland accused of failing to develop adequate emergency plans and abandoning kids as the floods rage. At a hearing last month, she was asked why she only saved her own children.
1: It seems like you only helped the children whose names were Eastland, is that correct?
2: Those were the only ones I could get to.
1: Those are the only ones that you thought about, correct?
2: That's not true.
0: Eastland allegedly never called her nursing team or emergency services after evacuating her family. It's about to be a soggy holiday weekend for many. Rain begins today for some areas of north, central, and eastern Texas, but TSN Chief Meteorologist Dan Brunoff says other regions will get their turn.
3: Active weather pattern will continue here all the way through the holiday weekend as several disturbances will be crossing the state. One may get trapped across north and central Texas this weekend. So another wave will form out into West Texas later on this afternoon and then move into South Texas.
0: Threats to some areas include small hail, gusting winds, and lightning. Crews are upgrading Bexar County flood warning systems after 13 people died in flooding last year.
4: Our goal is zero lives lost.
5: Commissioner Rebecca Clay Flores tells News 4 the upgraded $21 million system will save lives with faster information for first responders and residents with tools like gate arms that drop across roadways, flood gauges, and upgraded sensors.
6: So you're going to see either better gauges or, in some cases, gauges where there haven't been those before.
5: San Antonio River Authority CEO Derek Basie says work is getting started this summer, and when it's done next summer, it'll cut info sharing times down to 5 minutes from about half an hour. Eric Lankum, TSN News.
0: As wildfires across the panhandle are slowly put out, families now must reckon with the loss of their property. High school sweethearts and newlyweds Valeria and Isaac Kubetsky live around Amarillo and had to watch their home fall to the flames.
7: We were hopeless, couldn't do anything.
8: We were expecting something, and we walked in, and there was nothing.
0: And the Kubetskys were able to save their animals some personal documents. That so-called stinky fire has destroyed at least 50 homes in the Amarillo area, damaged 25 more. It's now 95% contained. President Trump can't stop talking about Texas.
9: After endorsing Ken Paxton in the race for Senate, he's taking more shots at the Democrat in the race, James Tallarico, calling him flawed and out of touch.
10: He's wearing a mask 6 months ago. Where's a guy? Anybody wearing a mask 6 months ago doesn't get it.
9: He says Texas won't elect a vegan. Tallarico pledged back in 2022 to run a non-meat campaign, but has since changed. His campaign did not comment on the president's remarks, saying they are busy working on bringing down the price of gas, groceries, and health care. In San Antonio, Michael Board, TSN News.
0: Still to come.
11: I'm Chris Fox. The new AI glasses from Meta may be illegally collecting data on Texans. That's according to the Attorney General.
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0: Texas regulators trying to cut down on errors in the food stamp program, which are currently about 8%.
14: Overpayments accounted for 5% of the payment error rate, and underpayments were 2.55%.
0: Jamie Olson with the group Feeding Texas says this is not fraud. There are clerical errors. Others are because people who got food stamps have fluctuating incomes. If the problem's not fixed, Texas faces millions of dollars in penalties from the federal government. The massive tech corporation Meta, the latest target of Attorney General Ken Paxton, he's launched an investigation into whether their AI glasses are in violation of state law. Here's Chris Fox.
11: Paxton released a statement saying although Meta advertises its glasses as designed for privacy and claims it takes steps to protect private information, serious concerns have arisen. Specifically, concerns over the capabilities of the glasses to expose Texans' private data, recordings, and facial geometry. Paxton says his office is investigating to ensure no individual is being unlawfully recorded, tracked, or subjected to the unauthorized collection of their data. He's also concerned about reports that Meta has plans to bring facial recognition technology to the glasses. In Austin, Chris Fox, TSN News.
0: As we observe Memorial Day coming up, a memorial to those who came from West Texas, the Fallen Heroes exhibit is setting up in Odessa, walking people through American wars over the years and especially honoring the fallen service members who came from West Texas.
15: All gave some gave all. So in return, we only ask you to give some of your time by being here or being active with what we're doing.
0: Jesse Perez is the coordinator for the Fallen Heroes Wall. It'll be taken by motorcycle group from Monahans to Odessa Saturday morning and then set up at Music City Mall Saturday afternoon. Severe weather earlier this week led to the deaths of five horses in East Texas. Lightning from a storm hit a tree Tuesday. The horses were standing under for shelter. And they were part of the Hooker Ranch Equine Rescue in Wood County. Founder Lisa Smith says the sound of the lightning didn't alarm her at first. Then she looked outside and saw the horses on the ground. And Hooker Ranch Equine Rescue operates as a shelter for surrendered horses across the state. It keeps them out of the slaughter pipeline. El Paso getting a national nod as the best large city to live in the U.S. According to U.S. News & World Report's ranking for 2026-27, large cities, populations over 600,000, analysts said El Paso's housing costs significantly below the national average. Communities were also evaluated for quality of life, job market strength, and migration trends, among other things. Statewide average for a gallon of gasoline, $4.09. That's up 5 cents overnight. It's time for sports.
16: With your Nooncast, I'm Dylan Moore. The Dallas Mavericks held their press conference yesterday after it was announced Tuesday that the team had parted ways with head coach Jason Kidd. Mavs' new president, Masai Ujiri, spoke on the type of coach he wants to hire.
17: Yeah, it's really, you know, what this coach's philosophy is going to be, building around, you know, the kind of players we have, especially, you know, like I mentioned again, a player like Cooper Flagg. Everything you look at I think whether it's discipline, whether it's accountability, whether it's vision, whether it's style of play, has nothing to do with what was going on in the past. You know, like these are just things that we dig into.
16: The next head coach will be the 10th of the Dallas Mavericks franchise. The Houston Astros played the rubber game against the Minnesota Twins yesterday, and they scored early as Christian Vasquez had an RBI single in the second inning.
18: 1-1. And that's lined up the middle and into center for a base hit. DeCenzo getting the wave from Tony Parascheco around third. The throw to the plate is not nearly in time. DeCenzo in with a head first slide. Christian Vasquez, an RBI single to make it 1-0 Astros.
16: Minnesota would answer right back with a Victor Caratini homer. With the game tied at the bottom of the fourth, Ryan Kreidler hit a 3-run homer to give the Twins a 4-1 lead.
19: Here's the pitch, and it's hammered. Left center field toward the bullpens, and it's out of here. A 3-run homer for Ryan Kreidler. It comes with two outs, and the Twins lead 4-1.
16: The Twins pitching staff would end up striking out 15 Astros hitters to secure the win and the series. The Astros record is now 20-31 on the season, and the team has an off day today before taking on the Cubs in Chicago tomorrow at 1:20. With your Nooncast, I'm Dylan Moore.
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0: Democrats are ready to battle Republicans once again over the proposed national budget that would include millions more for border protection. Senate Minority Leader Chuck Schumer led his fellow Democratic senators in jeers ahead of the floor debates. President Trump postponing signing an executive order on AI because he's concerned it would hurt that industry. The U.S. Supreme Court dismisses a challenge by Alabama officials to a lower court conclusion that a death row inmate is intellectually disabled, meaning he may not be executed. Walmart stock experienced its biggest sell-off in more than a year after management told the retailer's earnings that the consumers are showing increasing signs of strain from high energy prices and interest rates. The Trump administration rolling back Biden-era Environmental Protection Agency rules on refrigerants used in freezers, refrigerators, and air conditioning units in an effort to lower grocery prices. U.S. Commission on Fine Arts approves a design for Trump's arch despite opposition. Police say people set fire to an Ebola treatment center in the Congo after being stopped from retrieving a body. And NOAA, National Oceanic and Atmosphere Administration, predicting 8 to 14 named storms this year in the Atlantic. That's fewer than the average number of Atlantic hurricanes.
21: The Perryman Report on TSN. The McKinsey Global Institute identified 18 arenas that could reshape the global economy. Here's Dr. Ray Perryman.
22: And there were things you would kind of expect, the various types of infrastructure that underlie artificial intelligence, the artificial intelligence sector itself, things like cybersecurity, video games, all the things having to do with electrification, including vehicles, batteries, and nuclear fission, that type of thing. Some of the technologies such as robotics and some of the space issues that are going on, and a lot of the things going on in the life sciences and biomedicine right now. And basically, the United States is expected to lead in 14 of the 18 industries based on things that have happened to date. However, for this to happen requires certain things be done. So it's going to be incumbent upon us to do the right things. But if we do, we have an opportunity to sustain and continue the global leadership that has served the country so well for the past seven decades. For the Texas State Network, I'm Ray Perryman.
0: We are moving into a mixed market. The Dow had been down. Now it's up 16 points, 50,025. The NASDAQ down 40, 26,230. The S&P 500 is down about 9 points. And gold prices seem to be falling a little bit today. A recap of our top story just ahead. This is TSN News.
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4: PSST is ahead of the game. 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
5: 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Cattle futures higher with February live cattle up 27 cents, 190.57. April up 32, 193.35. January feeder cattle up 7, 261.70. March feeders up 25 at 261.30. January Class 3 milk up 27 cents, 2070 a hundredweight. March cotton is higher. It's up 14 points, 68.62 cents. Corn and wheat both higher. March corn up 4.5, 456 and 3 quarters. May corn up 4.5 at 464 and a half. March Kansas City wheat up 2 cents, 557 and 3 quarters. February West Texas crude up 81 at 71.80 a barrel. I'm Kerry Martin on the Texas Farm Bureau Radio Network.
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0: at Chris's mother, Frances Tyler, on Sunday. He was born January 15, 1553 in Fort Worth to the late John Wesley and Lois Lee Puckett Caraway. He married Melissa Hudgens Caraway in Fort Worth December 27, 75. John graduated from the United States Air Force Academy in 75 and earned his Master's of Business Administration from Texas Tech University in 82. He proudly served in the United States Air Force, attained the rank of Lieutenant Colonel. During his military careers, he flew T-37s, T-38s, and A-7 aircraft as both fighter pilot and instructor pilot. Following his active duty service, he continued serving the Air Force Reserve as a medical administrator. After his military career, John worked in the banking business before retiring from a career in computer information security. Survived by his wife, Melissa of Tyler, daughter Martha Caraway Rogers, and husband Sean of Rock Springs, Wyoming, Katie Caraway Prather, and husband Stephen of Bullard, Texas, and many, many grandchildren, preceded in death by his parents. Susan Diane Smith Livesey, known as Mama and Grammy to her family of Overton, passed away peacefully in her sleep into the aiding arms of Jesus Friday, May 15th. Born October 2, 1942, to Jacob Weldon Smith Sr. and Susie Marietta Lyle in Longview, Diane spent her first years in the Texas oil patch while her father served in the United States Army during WW2. Later, she moved with her family to Houston. Diane graduated from Sam Houston High School in 61, where she met Charles Alton Buddy Livesey. The high school sweethearts married June 1st of 63, and so began their adventure that led them back to East Texas. They settled in Overton, where they raised their four children in Pirtle Community. They were members of Highland Park Assembly of God Church in Kilgore for many years before moving to Friendship Baptist. Diane worked most of her life, becoming the first female bus driver for Kilgore ISD when Buddy made a $1 bet that his wife could drive a school bus just as good or better than any man. Buddy won that dollar and Diane was hired. She also worked for the Kilgore Heights cafeteria for a time, as well as TG&Y department store. After losing her husband in 1980, she took in sewing from the public to supplement her income. Diane was a crafter. She could sew or crochet anything. She dabbled in ceramics, oil paintings, and about a million other crafty things. When she wasn't browsing the craft store, she was working puzzles, reading novels, or watching movies. You could always interest her in a movie starring Clark Gable or John Wayne. Survived by three of her four children, Charles Livesey and wife Ray Marie, Stephen Livesey and wife Gayla, and Susan Bell, and many, many grandchildren. Diane will be cremated and placed next to her husband at Rock Springs Cemetery in Gladewater. In lieu of flowers, family asks that you consider donating to a charity that works to understand and help those suffering from dementia and to give support to their caregivers.
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3: KSST has been reporting the news for Sulphur Springs and Hopkins County since 1947. We couldn't look to the future without remembering our past. These are the History and Heritage Files as compiled and presented by Bill Bradford prior to 2014.
4: These are the History and Heritage Files for the 21st day of May. Historian June Tuck ran across a newspaper article from this day in 1949. says Hopkins County Food Locker thanks their canned Hopkins County stew.

0: canned Hopkins County stew preserves our way of life. The Locker Men, T.W. Williams, Dr. Grady Bunch, and M.E. Tittle, got the idea of canning the famous Hopkins County stew commercially in 1946. They said they were canning it just like it was made back in the old school closing days, except they left out the butter and the squirrel. They said it was now being distributed, Hopkins County stew, in all the adjoining counties and in places like Houston and Neiman Marcus. On this day, 1957, it got up to a humid, hot 90 degrees, and the mosquitoes were so bad, Mayor Johnson and the city council asked the city manager to investigate whether they could spray the city by airplane. For the Sulphur Springs graduating class, this was Baccalaureate Sunday in 1961. That evening, a line of thunderstorms moved through the county and blew the roof off Brian Blockaway's barn at the Bluff and ripped up Clyde Harris' garage at Knowlton. Traditionally, this time of the year, dairying is saluted with a dairy festival, and Cumbie is holding Blackjack Grove Days. We had both these events in Reporter's Notebook this week in 1984.
1: I'll never forget that first herd that I tested.
0: How Cumbie got his name.
2: There was another Blackjack Grove in Texas, and the mail it all gets mixed up. One go one place, one go the other.
0: We'll remember when we looked at the first can of milk. It still exists to come off the Carnation line.
3: It was manufactured May the 1st, 1936, and his first can of milk manufactured the plant. And Roger wrote on here for Charles F. Ashcroft from Roger S. Plummer.
0: Also on Reporter's Notebook that week,
4: we'll talk to a man who remembers how it used to be at Sulphur Bluff.
5: We had three good doctors at Sulphur Bluff, the gardener, Dr. Stevens, and Dr. White.
0: Three doctors at the Bluff, three saloons on the square.
6: Over there on the south side.
2: There's two or three.
0: Yeah. On this day in 1985, in KSST's program comment, we predicted that the special breakfast honoring graduating students who had averaged 90 or better in their high school careers would become a tradition. We noted that in the first year, they only invited the students.
7: Yeah. In 1989, Danny Durham remembered how the tradition got
8: underway. Several years ago, it dawned on me that we as a school district were not doing anything for our academic achievers or our high-ranking class students at the end of each year. So we formed this breakfast, and it's become a part of our school year.
7: We noted that in that first year, they only invited the students. We were pleased that they have decided to ask parents to come as well, and they are now suggesting that students also invite the favorite teacher. It has become a tradition here on the Heritage Files.
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11: 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Juneteenth, 2026 is going to be celebrating the legacy of Vic Johnson. Friday evening, June 19th, is fun for the kids. And then Saturday, June 20th, is going to be that parade and lunch starting at 1 p.m. celebrating freedom, heritage, unity, and joy. There's going to be comedy at the Main Street Theater, more comedy than usual, I would say. May 23rd, showtimes are at 7 p.m. Tickets are $15. It's going to be featuring the comedy stylings of Matt Farrell and the comedy stylings of Brandy Lackney. It's all happening at 225 Main Street. That's the community theater here in Sulphur Springs. Mahoney Cemetery will be celebrating its 125th anniversary, Sunday, June 14th. The celebration will begin immediately after the annual cemetery meeting. That meeting starts at 10:30 a.m. You know where the Mahoney Cemetery is. It's at 3198 County Road 3518 in Sulphur Springs. This week's family movie on Celebration Plaza is Transformers 1. This week's family movie on Celebration Plaza is The Bad Guys 2.
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6: President Trump says he supports pausing the federal gas tax. News Nation's Blake Berman reports.
12: He would need the approval of Congress, where the idea has some bipartisan support. It comes as gas prices remain elevated since the start of the war with Iran. The current cost per gallon, roughly $4.50. Before the war started, it was just under $3. The gas tax is included in the price you pay at the pump. It's approximately 18 cents per gallon for gasoline and 24 cents per gallon for diesel. States also have their own gas taxes.
6: And the statewide average price for a gallon of regular gasoline is $4.01, down 2 pennies from yesterday, but up 3 cents from last week and 20 cents from last month. It's $1.20 more expensive than a year ago. Diesel is at $5.05, also down 2 pennies from yesterday, down 3 cents from last week, down 29 cents from a month ago, and up nearly $2 from last year. With an Ag Minute, I'm Chelsea Wade, TSA News.
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1: Memorial Day weekend's upon us, and the American Automobile Association, that's AAA, have estimated that 3.7 million Texans will be traveling for the holiday weekend, and they mean those that will travel 50 miles or more from home for the Memorial Day weekend. It'll be a holiday travel record, as 87% of those folks traveling will be taken to the open roads amid higher fuel costs. For those traveling by air, DFW Airport expecting 1.6 million travelers through the holiday weekend. Some good advice, no matter where you're going or how you're getting there, is to leave earlier rather than later. Avoid those afternoon and evening rush hour traffic times, which in the Dallas area seems to be starting earlier in the day. Construction always a factor in slowing down traffic. You can use the drivetexas.org website to help chart your course on your drive. They list all the roads that are under construction, which is a lot, but also have up-to-the-minute information on road closures, even accidents. TxDOT always offers roadside assistance on Texas highways by dialing 800-525-5555, but you don't need to write that number down, as it's always on the back of your Texas driver's license. Also, remember to buckle up while you're on the highway. Well, anytime you're driving in Texas, especially this weekend, as you'll see more officers out on the road during TxDOT's Click It or Ticket campaign. Early voting still going on this week for the primary runoff election. These are runoffs for statewide elections that didn't get decided during the normal primary voting. On the Republican side, there's four primary runoffs. You've probably heard about the United States Senator runoff between John Cornyn and Ken Paxton. Also a runoff on the Republican side for Attorney General between Mays Middleton and Chip Roy. Two other elections still to be decided to see who appears on the November ballot. On the Republican side, that's Railroad Commissioner runoff between Beau French and Jim Wright, as well as place three for the Judge Court of Criminal Appeals between Thomas Smith and Allison Fox. On the Democratic side, only two races yet to be decided for the primary runoff. That'll be Lieutenant Governor between Vicki Goodwin and Marcos Velas. And the Democrats also have a primary runoff for Attorney General Joe Jaworski or Nathan Johnson. Early voting wraps up at 7 p.m. Friday evening. If you miss out on that, Election Day, May 26th, for primary runoff will be held at eight different locations across the county. This primary runoff election, completely different from the upcoming City of Sulphur Springs City Council runoff election. That City Council runoff for place six between incumbent Tyler Law and challenger James Schumacher is scheduled for June 13th. Early voting in that election, June 1st through June 9th. All voting in that runoff election will happen at 201 North Davis Street. The upcoming runoff for City of Sulphur Springs City Council only open to Sulphur Springs residents.
3: The Sulphur Springs High School UIL academic team has won the state championship. The 21 Wildcat academics competitors compiled 284 points at the state meet Monday and Tuesday at the University of Texas to 189 for second place Lindale. The Wildcats also outpointed Lindale to win the regional meet, 321 points to 296.5. Sulphur Springs won the UIL academic district meet by an overwhelming margin, totaling 902 points to second place Texarkana Pleasant Grove's 276. It's the second

0: UIL Academic State Championship for Sulphur Springs in 3 years. The Wildcats won the 2023 championship with 196 points to second place Salado with 133. At the State 4A track meet in Austin, May 15th and 16th, Sulphur Springs sprinter Creed Wisenhunt took first place in the 100-meter dash with a time of 10.31 seconds. Wisenhunt also won the district, area, and regional 100-meter dash competitions. The Wildcats 4x200-meter relay team of Creed Wisenhunt, Keyshawn John, Gio Ibarra, Deuce Timmons, and Jackson Hare placed fourth with a time of 1 minute 26.77 seconds. KSST News. Lightning from a thunderstorm Tuesday in Winsboro killed 5 horses after it struck a tree under which they were standing for shelter. KLTV Television reports the horses were part of Hooker Ranch Equine Rescue, a nonprofit in Winsboro that houses about 100 rescued horses at any given time. U.S. Army veteran and rescue founder Lisa Smith said she had just returned home when she heard the strike. She said, "There were 5 horses laying down, and I knew right away that it had been a lightning strike because there's no way during a storm 5 horses would just be laying there." One quarter horse named Freya had just been adopted by a girl and her family. Smith said, "I had to call her family and break the news to her. She was really excited about bringing that horse home." The ranch rehabilitates, rehomes, and provides sanctuary for at-risk and critical horses in need. Smith says the best way to support the rescue is with financial donations, volunteering, or donating food and fencing. Turning to high school sports, the Como-Picton Lady Eagles softball team was trounced by the Shiner Lady Comanches in the first game of a best-of-three state semifinal series Wednesday evening, 13-1. Game 2 of the series at Huntsville will be played at 5 p.m. Thursday evening.
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0: The Texas Rangers scored 2 runs in the 9th inning to come from behind for a 5-4 win Wednesday over the Colorado Rockies in a game heard on KSST. Jock Peterson reached on catcher's interference with 1 out. Consecutive singles loaded the bases, and Peterson scored the tying run on Colorado catcher Brett Sullivan's passed ball. Josh Young then singled, putting the Rangers in front.
2: Hit past the shortstop Tovar and out into left. Foscue scores. Osuna, a big turnaround third. Corey Ragsdale with the stop sign out. The throw from Johnston misses the cutoff man, so Osuna gets back to third. But for Young, it's an RBI single, and the Rangers lead 5-4.
0: Ezekiel Duran and Jake Berger connected for back-to-back home runs in the 4th inning. Young and Justin Foscue both had 3 hits for the Rangers, who took 2 of 3 games in the series at Coors Field. Jacob Latz pitched 2 scoreless innings for the win. He allowed 1 hit and struck out 4. Ranger starter Jack Leiter allowed 4 runs and 7 hits in 5 innings. After an open date Thursday, Jacob deGrom will start for the Rangers Friday night in the first game of a weekend series at the Los Angeles Angels. The American Cancer Society's mission is to lead the fight for a world without cancer. To learn more, visit cancer.org. The recently hired new president of the Dallas Mavericks, Masai Ujiri, on Wednesday discussed his decision to seek a new head coach replacing Jason Kidd. He says he did not talk to any prospective head coaches before making what was described as a mutual decision for Kidd to not continue as head coach.
3: Yeah, I've not spoken to anybody. That would be disrespectful, I think. You know, like to Jason, I would never ever do that to any coach or any in any position that I'll be. I want to make that very, very clear. You know, like there's not one person that has gotten a phone call from me. And secondly, you know, I think we are confident in what we know. You know, like it's not my first time, you know, like in this space. We know some of the people out there. You study this. In these jobs, to me, there are things that you have. to prepare for every time. It doesn't matter what the situation is, whether it's going good, whether it's going bad, whether you're evaluating. As leaders, we always have to be prepared. And I believe we will be prepared for this.
0: Jerry says he talked to Cooper Flagg and Kyrie Irving about the situation, but they had a good relationship with Kidd and were not involved in the decision. Kidd led the Mavericks to the Western Conference Finals in 2002 and the NBA Finals in 2024. KSST Sports.
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5: Take a look at today's weather. Those rain chances continue this afternoon and overnight tonight. Our high temperature only getting to 76 degrees today, dipping down to 67 degrees overnight tonight, and then up to 83 degrees for your Friday tomorrow, with light winds and only a 20% chance of rain. A little cooler overnight Friday night as our overnight low dips down to 66 degrees. Saturday's high temperature 79 degrees with scattered showers or thunderstorms possible in the morning. Then it'll just be cloudy afternoon on Saturday. Overnight low Saturday night, 66 degrees, and then 85 degrees will be the high on Sunday. Another cloudy day with light winds and about a 20% chance of rain. Overnight low Sunday night, 69, and then we'll start the week off on Monday with high temperatures in the mid-80s. Partly cloudy skies, 20% chance of rain. But as we move through the week next week, thunderstorms in the forecast starting on Tuesday and running all the way through the week and the following weekend. Those chances on a sliding scale each day from 40 to 60%. That may change as we get closer to it. Cloudy, rainy, but at least cooler than normal as we make our way through May. Looks like it could be a wet one as we round out the month. 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
7: USDA's Risk Management Agency updating livestock risk protection, livestock gross margin, and dairy revenue protection beginning with the 2027 crop year. It'll give cattle, swine, and dairy producers more flexibility on price and margin risk. Cotton growers watching price volatility after hedge funds move from a net short to a net long position in ICE cotton futures, helping drive a roughly 20-cent rally. Texas A&M AgriLife economist John Robinson says pre-harvest pricing plans may be important as weather becomes the next market driver. In beef trade, Dr. Josh Maples with Mississippi State says China's renewal of hundreds of U.S. beef plant registrations improves access, but tight U.S. supplies and high prices may limit a fast export rebound. USDA's Economic Research Service says record global oilseed production is expected, but biofuel policy could still lift U.S. soybean oil demand. And USDA also projecting Indonesian coffee output down 8%. It's another Ag News update.
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10: We're talking today about shaping the future and looking ahead to your next generation of employee, your next generation of leadership. An engaged employee is so much easier to develop and prepare than someone who isn't engaged. There's also a lot of pressure on relationships with coworkers. But if you think about that bond that you form with your employees and your coworkers, a lot of those memories that you have could be days where everything seemed to go wrong, but maybe everybody stayed late and pitched in, that you have this shared hardship, that you've built camaraderie as a group. A chemical response. There's a release of chemicals in our body in times of struggle that help us cope. Our bodies are actually trying to incentivize us. So employees need opportunities to make decisions and experience the results of those decisions.
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12: Short-term actions, waiving the Jones Act for 60 days and extending it for another 90 days thanks to our president.
7: Addressing the issue of fertilizer, Ag Secretary Brooke Rawlins.
12: There has been utilization of that waiver. In fact, our low-end estimates have seen a little more than 65,000 metric tons of ammonia through port movement that would not have happened without that lift. That has been from Louisiana to Florida and Texas to Louisiana. With the added certainty of 90 more days under that Jones Act waiver, we expect to see many more movements. And of course, we'll continue to work to keep you all updated. Of course, we waived import restrictions from Venezuela. We will likely have more announcements in the next few days on other restrictions that will be lifted. But we have seen more fertilizer come in from Venezuela, with more big announcements coming in the next couple of days. Today, I have three quick announcements. Number one, the Blue Point project in Louisiana. I think I have a poster up for that. Within 45 days, and thanks to the quick movements of General Butch Graham with the U.S. Army Corps of Engineers, with Adam Tell, who's here today with us to talk a little bit about it, we should see permitting wrapped up on this project to build a $3.7 billion ammonia plant, which, when opened, will become the world's largest ammonia plant in Louisiana. That permitting, they moved at Trump speed, is what we like to say. Adam will talk a little bit more about that, but so grateful to be able to announce that today. Under another administration, it probably would have not happened, or if it would have, it would have taken years and years to get to permitting. We're so excited about not only the fertilizer implications of that, but the hundreds and hundreds of jobs that will come along with it for the great state of Louisiana. And of course, our administrator, Zeldin, will be part of that as well. Number two, I want to talk a little bit about the Biden administration program, the Fertilizer Expansion, or FPEP, projects. FPEP was originally conceived with a very good thought in mind, and that is we have to reshore, onshore our fertilizer production here in America. But what we found when we inherited, began to dig into the program, was that, of course, it focused on climate instead of fertilizer impact. Of the 121 projects that were identified in the last administration, only 8 were moved to completion. There were 90 of the projects that were actually lacking agreements. 7 were marked unsatisfactory, totaling $70 million. And in most instances, there was 0 contact information recorded for the awardees. We have now changed that. We are in touch with every single one of them. We have run it down. We are talking to them. Those projects now that were stalled because of climate requirements are now coming back online. So you can hear a little bit more about that too in the coming weeks. We'll be assisting the higher impact awardees with project completion, putting them on Trump speed. For example, an $80 million investment in Washington State under this program that, again, was stalled, was projected to produce 700,000 tons annually of hydrogen ammonia fertilizer that will support over 200 jobs. We expect construction to begin this year. Another example, because these FPEP projects were all over from small to big, but the small ones are important too, as we talk about deconsolidating and deregulating and having smaller alongside larger. A $3.89 million project in Iowa will host a ribbon cutting this summer, specifically to work to expand domestic organic fertilizer production capacity through large-scale composting and nutrient processing. Taken together, we expect these projects that we touched on today at the highest level to unlock over 2 million tons of new annual fertilizer capacity, serving 61,000 producers and adding an additional 30 million acres that will be covered by American-produced fertilizer. That will create over 500 jobs and reduce reliance on foreign investment.
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1: TSN News. I'm Tristan Ryans. Texas's version of DOGE is taking steps to cut red tape.
2: The Texas Regulatory Efficiency Office rolling out an AI-powered chatbot that can answer questions about rules, licenses, and permits for small businesses. It can also take suggestions. Jeff Burdett with the Federation of Independent Business says that's huge.
3: I go around the state talking to small business owners, and they all have some kind of comment on, hey, man, this doesn't make sense.
2: He says the less time that employers worry about regulations, the more they can focus on making money. So far, more than 435 regulations have been targeted for repeal. In San Antonio, Michael Board, TSN News.
1: Dallas City officials are moving to protect key traffic routes between Oak Cliff and downtown as redevelopment plans continue for the K. Bailey Hutchinson Convention Center.
4: Because I don't necessarily think we want to stop the project, cause more money, but it's like there is obvious real concern about this from people in the southern part of our city. And whether it's how they feel. They feel they're going to be cut off.
1: Earlier this week, the Council's Transportation Committee backed recommendations to preserve the Jefferson and Houston Street viaduct connections after strong community opposition to earlier proposals that would have reduced vehicle access. Councilwoman Paula Blackman says the bridges are critical to linking Oak Cliff to the city center, and officials need to take resident concerns into consideration. And the chief health officer at Camp Mystic, where 27 girls died in a flood last July, has lost her nursing license. Mary Elizabeth Eastland is accused of failing to develop adequate emergency plans and abandoning kids as the flood raged. At a hearing last month, Eastland was asked why she only saved her own children.
5: It seems like you only helped the children whose names were Eastland, is that correct?
6: Those were the only ones I could get to.
5: Those are the only ones that you thought about, correct?
6: That's not true.
1: Eastland allegedly never called her nursing team or emergency services after evacuating her family. And the massive tech corporation Meta is the latest target of Attorney General Ken Paxton. He's launched an investigation into whether their AI glasses are in violation of state law. TSN's Chris Fox has the latest.
7: Paxton released a statement saying although Meta advertises its glasses as designed for privacy and claims it takes steps to protect private information, serious concerns have arisen, specifically concerns over the capabilities of the glasses to expose Texans' private data, recordings, and facial geometry. Paxton says his office is investigating to ensure no individual is being unlawfully recorded, tracked, or subjected to the unauthorized collection of their data. He's also concerned about reports that Meta has plans to bring facial recognition technology to the glasses. In Austin, Chris Fox, TSN News.
1: And the spread of Ebola in Africa has forced new restrictions upon entry into the U.S. Bad timing for Democratic Republic of Congo fans who want to follow their World Cup team to the U.S. This is TSN News.

Vanilla, the country's gold standard of ice cream flavors since 1969. Its hand-cranked taste takes you back to simpler times. That's why we put the word home right on the

0: ice cream at your local grocer and pick up your favorite flavor today.
1: Ukrainian drones have struck another Russian refinery, igniting a fire and producing massive black smoke. Ukrainian President Vladimir Zelensky said that the attack targeted the Syzran oil refinery over 500 miles inside Russia. The House is expected to vote on legislation to compel President Donald Trump to withdraw from the war with Iran. It's a significant test of lawmakers' willingness to go along with a conflict the president launched over 2 months ago without congressional approval. Elon Musk announced plans Wednesday for one of the biggest sales of stock the public ever for his space company that's currently losing billions of dollars a year. A key federal agency has approved the design for the triumphal arch that President Trump wants to build at the entrance of the nation's capital. The proposed arch would rise between the Lincoln Memorial in Washington and Arlington National Cemetery in Virginia. And the Trump administration is loosening federal rules requiring grocery stores and air conditioning companies to reduce greenhouse gases used in cooling equipment. I'm Tristan Lyons, TSN News.
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3: Here's your KSST KRPA FM weather. A couple of low pressure systems affecting us over the next few days. Showers and thunderstorms today will be in the mid-70s. Overnight rain looks pretty likely, along with a few thunderstorms, at least in the evening, will be in the mid-60s. Cloudy on Friday, we're staying at about 80. Scattered afternoon showers. I'm meteorologist Steve Hamilton on KSST and KRVA-FM.
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4: The agricultural market's trading lower. I'm Tom Nicoletti with the market update from the Texas Farm Bureau Radio Network. First to June live cattle, lower by 357 at 249.70. August live cattle down $5.35 at 239.95. August feeder cattle lower by 925 at 356.52. September feeders also down 925 at 353.37. July corn lower by 2.25, coming in at 463.5. July Kansas City hard red winter wheat lower by 9 at 689.75. July cotton is down 363 at 77.97. December cotton also down 324 at 79.72. July West Texas crude oil up 57 cents at $98.83 a barrel. I'm Tom Nicoletti with the Texas Farm Bureau Radio Network.
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8: 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That material is then recycled and repurposed, including into products like housing insulation. 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The program consistently finds new ways to stay culturally relevant while continuing to drive participation and awareness.
7: Learn more online, bluejeansgogreen.org. It's Growing Cotton.
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1: This is KSST Sulphur Springs. This news update brought to you by Earth Goddess Apothecary in Sulphur Springs.
2: Lightning from a thunderstorm Tuesday in Winsboro killed 5 horses after it struck a tree under which they were standing for shelter. KLTV Television reports the horses were part of Hooker Ranch Equine Rescue, a nonprofit in Winsboro that houses about 100 rescued horses at any given time. U.S. Army veteran and rescue founder Lisa Smith said she had just returned home when she heard the strike. She said, "There were 5 horses laying down, and I knew right away that it had been a lightning strike because there's no way during a storm 5 horses would just be laying there." One quarter horse named Freya had just been adopted by a girl and her family. Smith said, "I had to call her family and break the news to her. She was really excited about bringing that horse home." The ranch rehabilitates, rehomes, and provides sanctuary for at-risk and critical horses in need. Smith says the best way to support the rescue is with financial donations, volunteering, or donating food and fencing. Turning to high school sports, the Como Picton Lady Eagles softball team was trounced by the Shiner Lady Comanches in the first game of a best-of-3 state semifinal series Wednesday evening, 13-1. Game 2 of the series at Huntsville will be played at 5 p.m. Thursday evening.
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1: TSN News, I'm Barbara Schwartz. The Texas Board of Nursing has temporarily suspended the nursing license of the chief health officer from Camp Mystic for her role in the failed response to the July 4th floods that left 25 campers and two counselors dead. Here's Chris Fox.
2: Mary Liz Eastland is a Camp Mystic co-director and their chief health officer. She was a licensed registered nurse until now. She's come under criticism for her failed response to the floods at Camp Mystic, evacuating her own kids, but not helping the campers, not even calling 911. She testified in a pretrial hearing in a lawsuit filed by the family of Seal Stewart, the only camper still missing.
3: Couldn't you have said, hey girls, counselors, heads up, there's some storms, we'll be on the lookout. If we need to come and get you, let's review this plan. Could you have done that?
4: Yes.
3: Did you do that?
4: No.
2: The Texas Board of Nursing temporarily suspended her nursing license for failing to develop and maintain adequate emergency plans. In Austin, Chris Fox, TSN News.
1: Flood watches in effect for parts of Texas through the weekend. TSN Chief Meteorologist Dan Brunoff says these areas may see heavier activity tomorrow.
5: Another area of storms will form across the Texas Panhandle Friday night and decay over north and east Texas as another complex of storms forms along the Rio Grande Saturday afternoon and moves along and south of I-10, hence the flood watches in place.
1: Rain today could cover north central eastern Texas. The biggest threats to some areas, small hail and lightning. As wildfires across the Panhandle are slowly put out, families reckoning with the loss of their property. High school sweethearts and newlyweds Valeria and Isaac Kabetsky live around Amarillo, had to watch their home fall to the flames.
6: We were hopeless, couldn't do anything.
7: We were expecting something, and we walked in, and there was nothing.
1: The Kabetsky's able to save their animals, some personal documents. The so-called stinky fire has destroyed at least 50 homes in the Amarillo area, damaged 25 more. It's now about 95% contained. Some shifting in the ongoing legal case of Texas Tech player Brendan Sorsby against the NCAA.
8: The judge assigned to the Brendan Sorsby case has recused himself due to his affiliation with Texas Tech. Judge Philip Hayes grew up in Lubbock and earned multiple degrees from Tech. While the recusement had no explanation, it's safe to say Hayes wanted a less biased judge to take the case. A new judge might bring some new hope for the Red Raiders, but the NCAA remains strong in their stance.
1: TSN's Jet Nelson. The stance is against betting on any sport in which the NCAA holds a championship at both professional and college level. Sorsby took a leave of absence from Tech last month to be treated for a gambling addiction. San Antonio city leaders formally moved to rename Cesar Chavez Boulevard following sexual misconduct allegations against the late labor leader, favoring a return to the street's original name of Durango Boulevard. This is TSN News.

made vanilla, the country's gold standard of ice cream flavors since 1969. Its hand-cranked taste takes you back to simpler times. That's why we put the word home right on the carton.

0: ice cream at your local grocer and pick up your favorite flavor today.
1: President Trump has not wavered in his position on Iran could not have a nuclear weapon, nor can it keep its enriched uranium. He also said Iran must not charge tolls to go through the Strait of Hormuz. President Trump says it looks like he'll be the president that intervenes in Cuba. Secretary of State Marco Rubio said the administration hopes for a negotiated settlement, but that's unlikely now. There is growing concern among congressional Republicans about the $1.8 billion, quote, anti-weaponization fund sent up by the Trump administration. Oklahoma Senator James Langford, one Republican, questioning whether the new fund could see taxpayer money going to those who beat Capitol police officers January 6. And leaders in the Democratic Party released the findings into why they did not beat Trump in 2024. The Democratic Party needed, they say, to invest more in reaching out to Latina voters year-round, working-class voters, and more rural voters. I'm Barbara Schwartz on the Texas State Network, TSN.
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3: Here's your KSST KRPA FM weather. A couple of low pressure systems affecting us over the next few days. Showers and thunderstorms today will be in the mid-70s. Overnight rain looks pretty likely, along with a few thunderstorms, at least in the evening, will be in the mid-60s. Cloudy on Friday, we're staying at about 80. Scattered afternoon showers. I'm meteorologist Steve Hamilton on KSST and KRVA FM.
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2: The Texas Rangers scored two runs in the ninth inning to come from behind for a 5-4 win Wednesday over the Colorado Rockies in a game heard on KSST. Jock Peterson reached on catcher's interference with one out. Consecutive singles loaded the bases, and Peterson scored the tying run on Colorado catcher Brett Sullivan's pass ball. Josh Young then singled, putting the Rangers in front.
3: Hit past the shortstop, Tovar, and out into left. Foscue scores. Osuna, a big turnaround third. Corey Ragsdale with the stop sign out. The throw from Johnston misses the cutoff man, so Osuna gets back to third. But for Young, it's an RBI single, and the Rangers lead 5-4.
2: Ezekiel Duran and Jake Berger connected for back-to-back home runs in the fourth inning. Young and Justin Foscue both had three hits for the Rangers, who took two of three games in the series at Coors Field. Jacob Latz pitched two scoreless innings for the win. He allowed one hit and struck out four. Ranger starter Jack Leiter allowed four runs and seven hits in five innings. After an open date Thursday, Jacob deGrom will start for the Rangers Friday night in the first game of a weekend series at the Los Angeles Angels. The American Cancer Society's mission is to lead the fight for a world without cancer. To learn more, visit cancer.org.
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4: Cattle inventories remain very tight. I'm James Hunt with Around the Cap Rock on the Texas Farm Bureau Radio Network. At first glance, it looks like area feed yard inventories are getting back to normal. The Texas Cattle Feeders Association's monthly update on feed yard activity within the organization's membership area shows total cattle on feed within the three-state region is running almost even with 1 year ago. But Brady Miller says that's a bit deceiving.
5: If you look at today, we have about 2.9 million head on feed in Texas, Oklahoma, New Mexico. But if you go back and look at the five-year average, we should be sitting around 3.087 million head. So yes, year over year, it looks good, but we're still low, very low compared to our five-year average.
4: There's something else to consider, however. Miller says the decline in the number of cattle is largely offset by the fact that the cattle being sold to packers continue to get heavier, on average about 75 to 80 pounds heavier than 2 years ago.
5: If you look at these added weights and you compare that to head count, if you just do some quick math, for every 30 pounds that we add to these animals, and I'm talking about the total cattle on feed in the U.S., if you look at that, it makes up about 750,000 head of animals. So these weights over the last couple years has made up the difference of having somewhere around 1 million to 1.5 million animals on feed. So that's why we're seeing heavier weights, is because we can make these animals bigger with fewer animals but still come out with similar or close to the same amount of tonnage of red meat going to the grocery store.
4: That's Brady Miller with Texas Cattle Feeders Association. I'm James Hunt on the Texas Farm Bureau Radio Network.
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1: TSN News, I'm Barbara Schwartz. The Texas Board of Nursing temporarily suspends the nursing license of the chief health officer from Camp Mystic for her role in the failed response to the July 4th floods that resulted in 25 campers and two counselors dead. Mary Liz Eastland came under criticism for her failed response to the floods, evacuating her own children and not helping the campers. She testified in a pretrial hearing in a lawsuit filed by the family of Seal Stewart, the only camper still missing.
2: You have said, hey, girls, counselors, heads up. There's some storms. We'll be on the lookout. If we need to come and get you, let's review this plan. Could you have done that?
3: Yes.
2: Did you do that?
3: No.
1: Texas Board of Nursing substantiated 6 charges against Eastland. On top of the list was failing to develop and maintain adequate emergency plans and her failure to implement evacuation protocols. A rainy start to the Memorial Day travel period.
4: The beginning of the travel period for Memorial Day weekend comes with 4-year high gasoline prices. Regardless of the high prices, travelers are out in record numbers overall. Daniel Armbruster with AAA, though, says those hitting the road, they're down a little bit.
5: Some people may not go 400 or 500 mile road trip this year. You might see people just going to the lake or going to visit relatives or something. Our forecast looks at 50 miles or more.
4: With a number of those taking flights and cruises, the overall travel picture is up. Those filling up before getting on the roads are seeing a Texas statewide average of $4.09 for a gallon of regular unleaded. Eric Bushman, TSN News.
1: As we observe Memorial Day, a memorial to those who came from West Texas. Fallen Heroes exhibit setting up in Odessa, walking people through American wars over the years, especially honoring fallen service members who hailed from West Texas.
6: All gave some gave all. So in return, we only ask you to give some of your time by being here or being active with what we're doing.
1: Jesse Parra's coordinator for the Fallen Heroes Wall will be taken by motorcycle group from Monahans to Odessa Saturday morning, set up at Music City Mall Saturday afternoon. 2 City of Lubbock employees on leave for allegedly fudging a birth certificate.
7: Lubbock Police Officer April Mora and her boyfriend Lubbock Firefighter Jonathan Faulkner were arrested on charges of false record on a birth certificate. Mora was pregnant when she started dating Faulkner. Court records show she texted the biological father a screenshot of her pregnancy test and wrote, "And no, he will not carry your last name." Court records show Mora told Faulkner she had spoken to a hospital employee at University Medical Center in Lubbock, and it was okay for him to sign the birth certificate paperwork. A pre-birth paternity test in February of 2023 confirmed Mora's old partner is the father. I'm Tristan Ryans, TSN News.
1: San Antonio city leaders formally moved to rename Cesar Chavez Boulevard following sexual misconduct allegations against the late labor leader, returning the street's original name, Durango Boulevard. This is TSN News.
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1: President Trump today angrily suggested that if the Supreme Court strikes down his birthright citizenship executive order, it would be terrible for the country. The Trump administration rolling back Biden-era Environmental Protection Agency rules on refrigerants used in freezers, refrigerators, and air conditioning units in an effort to lower grocery prices. Concerns over the Ebola outbreak in Africa reaching new heights after a U.S.-bound flight carrying someone from the Democratic Republic of Congo was diverted to Canada. Secretary of State Marco Rubio says the U.S. is helping build clinics to help those affected despite armed groups threatening the region along with displacement and humanitarian crisis. Rubio not ruling out out military action in Cuba following the indictment of former President Raul Castro. And Tennessee Governor Bill Lee grants a convicted murder Tony Carruthers a one-year stay after his execution is stopped because officials struggled for an hour to find a vein. I'm Barbara Schwartz, TSN News.
0: More good time oldies in a moment, but now time for a KSSD weather update. 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
3: Here's your KSST KRPA FM weather. A couple of low pressure systems affecting us over the next few days. Showers and thunderstorms today will be in the mid-70s. Overnight rain looks pretty likely, along with a few thunderstorms, at least in the evening, will be in the mid-60s. Cloudy on Friday, we're staying at about 80. Scattered afternoon showers. I'm meteorologist Steve Hamilton on KSST and KRVA FM.
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4: Cattle and grains lower. I'm Jessica Domel with the closing markets on the Texas Farm Bureau Radio Network. Live and feeder cattle traded lower on Thursday as there was some light cash cattle trade throughout the South. Analysts say packers are less aggressive moving into the holiday weekend. June live cattle down 412 to 249.15. August live cattle down 595 to 239.35. May feeder cattle down $1.60 to $369.12. August feeder cattle down $9.25 to $356.52. The U.S. Department of Agriculture is expected to release a cattle on feed report Friday. Analysts say that report is expected to be bearish. Lean hogs also traded lower on Thursday. June lean hogs down $2.15 to $95.12. July lean hogs down $1.95 to $100.02. May Class 3 milk was even at 16.93 a hundredweight. June Class 3 milk down 13 cents to 16.59 a hundredweight. Cotton dropped below 80 cents on Thursday as traders were likely liquidating or squaring their positions ahead of the Memorial Day weekend. July cotton down 362 points to 77.98. December cotton down 323 points to 79.73. Corn was trading higher at midday Thursday and then traded lower closer to the close as oil also traded lower. July corn down 3.5 to 462.25. September corn down 4 to 468.5. Hard red winter wheat also traded low on Thursday. The July contract down 11.75 to 687. December hard red winter wheat down 10.25 to 713.25. 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
5: 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Apply a copper-based fungicide preventatively if black spot has been a reoccurring problem. 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I'm Nick Fedoroff with today's ThingsGreen.com Garden Minute.
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2: The recently hired new president of the Dallas Mavericks, Masai Ujiri, on Wednesday discussed his decision to seek a new head coach replacing Jason Kidd. He says he did not talk to any prospective head coaches before making what was described as a mutual decision for Kidd to not continue as head coach.
3: Yeah, I've not spoken to anybody. That would be disrespectful, I think. You know, like to Jason, I would never ever do that to any coach or any in any position that I'll be. I want to make that very, very clear. You know, like there's not one person that has gotten a phone call from me. And secondly, you know, I think we are confident in what we know. You know, like it's not my first time, you know, like in this space. We know some of the people out there. You study this. In these jobs, to me, there are things that you have to prepare for every time. It doesn't matter what the situation is, whether it's going good, whether it's going bad, whether you're evaluating. As leaders, we always have to be prepared. And I believe we will be prepared for this.
2: Jerry says he talked to Cooper Flagg and Kyrie Irving about the situation, but they had a good relationship with Kidd and were not involved in the decision. Kidd led the Mavericks to the Western Conference Finals in 2002 and the NBA Finals in 2024. KSST Sports.
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3: I'm David Johnson with a Wall Street wrap-up. Wall Street had to climb out of a pretty deep hole this morning, and it almost made it. In fact, the Dow Jones Industrial Average made up triple-digit losses, closed higher by 57 points. The S&P, however, could not build on the new all-time high close yesterday. It was down a dozen. The NASDAQ was the hardest hit, down 185 points. The news background was tough today. Crude oil prices are soaring again, up $4.31, $102.38. That is the situation in the Middle East is deteriorating. We heard that the ceasefire is on life support, so there goes oil. The other was an interesting report about inflation. The consumer price index, the retail rate of inflation, that hit a three-year high. And so, as you might expect, interest rates went up today, 4.46% of the 10-year. Mixed day, though, for the averages. The Dow was up, the NASDAQ and S&P down. I'm David Johnson.
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1: TSN News, I'm Eric Bushman. The Texas Board of Nursing has temporarily suspended the nursing license of the chief health officer from Camp Mystic for her role in the failed response to the July 4th flooding that left 24 campers and two counselors dead. Here's TSN's Chris Fox.
2: Mary Liz Eastland is a Camp Mystic co-director and their chief health officer. She was a licensed registered nurse until now. She's come under criticism for her failed response to the floods at Camp Mystic, evacuating her own kids, but not helping the campers, not even calling 911. She testified in a pretrial hearing in a lawsuit filed by the family of Seal Stewart, the only camper still missing.
3: Couldn't you have said, hey girls, counselors, heads up, there's some storms, we'll be on the lookout. If we need to come and get you, let's review this plan. Could you have done that?
4: Yes.
3: Did you do that?
4: No.
2: The Texas Board of Nursing temporarily suspended her nursing license for failing to develop and maintain adequate emergency plans. In Austin, Chris Fox, TSN News.
1: Drivers headed out for Memorial Day weekend will be dealing with four-year high gasoline prices. The Texas statewide average is $4.09 for a gallon of regular unleaded. Daniel Armbruster with AAA says their travel forecast for people driving 50 miles or more this weekend is slightly down, but they still expect records when it comes to all forms of travel.
5: You do see a slight overall increase in the total travel volume because you see that increase in people flying. So slightly higher than last year.
1: AAA expects prices at the pump to remain high as the summer travel season gets underway. The main reason involves the prolonged issues surrounding the Strait of Hormuz. Two City of Lubbock employees are on leave for allegedly fudging a birth certificate.
6: Lubbock Police Officer April Mora and her boyfriend Lubbock Firefighter Jonathan Faulkner were arrested on charges of false record on a birth certificate. Mora was pregnant when she started dating Faulkner. Court records show she texted the biological father a screenshot of her pregnancy test and wrote, "And no, he will not carry your last name." Court records show Mora told Faulkner she had spoken to a hospital employee at University Medical Center in Lubbock and it was okay for him to sign the birth certificate paperwork. A pre-birth paternity test in February of 2023 confirmed Mora's old partner is the father. I'm Tristan Ryans, TSN News.
1: As wildfires across the panhandle are slowly put out, families must now reckon with the loss of their property. High school sweethearts and newlyweds Valeria and Isaac Kabetsky live around Amarillo and had to watch their home fall to the flames.
7: We were hopeless. Couldn't do anything.
8: We were expecting something, and we walked in, and there was nothing.
1: They were able to save their animals and some personal documents. The so-called stinky fire has destroyed at least 50 homes in the Amarillo area and damaged another 25. The fire is now around 95% contained. This is TSN News.
9: Now more than ever, Texas energy security is national security. That's why Governor Greg Abbott and Lieutenant Governor Dan Patrick have endorsed Jim Wright's re-election to Railroad Commissioner. Jim Wright understands how important Texas energy is to make sure we keep America first. 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And he's not stopping there. 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
1: Some Republicans are blanching over President Trump's $1.8 billion anti-weaponization fund after Acting Attorney General Todd Blanche refused to rule out convicted January 6 rioters getting compensation. Democratic Party leaders releasing the findings into why they failed to beat President Donald Trump in the 2024 election. The report found they needed to invest more in reaching out to Latino voters year-round, to working-class voters, and more rural voters. Firefighters in Southern California making progress after several wildfires grew this week. A change in the weather is helping. It's turning cooler. There's less wind and more moisture in the air. U.S. stocks ticked higher following the latest reversal for oil prices. All three indices erased early drops and gained strength after the price of a barrel of Brent oil dropped from $109 in the morning to settle below $103. I'm Eric Bushman, TSN News.
0: into the Afternoon Drive TGIT. It's Thursday. Let's head over to that community calendar. Taking a look at your community calendar.
4: Ho-ho, that Dairy Festival is coming up. 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Don't forget about the Dairy Goat Show. That's right, June 5th, starting at 9 a.m. right here in Hopkins County at our Regional Civic Center. 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Juneteenth, 2026 is going to be celebrating the legacy of Vic Johnson. Friday evening, June 19th is fun for the kids, and then Saturday, June 20th is going to be that parade and lunch starting at 1 p.m. celebrating freedom, heritage, unity, and joy. There's going to be comedy at the Main Street Theater, more comedy than usual, I would say. May 23rd, showtimes are at 7 p.m. Tickets are $15. It's going to be featuring the comedy stylings of Matt Farrell and the comedy stylings of Brandy Lackney. It's all happening at 225 Main Street. That's the community theater here in Sulphur Springs. Mahoney Cemetery will be celebrating its 125th anniversary Sunday, June 14th. The celebration will begin immediately after the annual cemetery meeting. That meeting starts at 10:30 a.m. You know where the Mahoney Cemetery is. It's at 3198 County Road 3518 in Sulphur Springs.
0: 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Yep, the community calendar is a service here of KSST. 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
1: Memorial Day weekend's upon us, and the American Automobile Association, that's AAA, have estimated that 3.7 million Texans will be traveling for the holiday weekend, and they mean those that will travel 50 miles or more from home for the Memorial Day weekend. It'll be a holiday travel record, as 87% of those folks traveling will be taken to the open roads amid higher fuel costs. For those traveling by air, DFW Airport expecting 1.6 million travelers through the holiday weekend. Some good advice, no matter where you're going or how you're getting there, is to leave earlier rather than later. Avoid those afternoon and evening rush hour traffic times, which in the Dallas area seems to be starting earlier in the day. Construction always a factor in slowing down traffic. You can use the drivetexas.org website to help chart your course on your drive. They list all the roads that are under construction, which is a lot, but also have up-to-the-minute information on road closures, even accidents. TxDOT always offers roadside assistance on Texas highways by dialing 800-525-5555, but you don't need to write that number down, as it's always on the back of your Texas driver's license. Also, remember to buckle up while you're on the highway. Well, anytime you're driving in Texas, especially this weekend, as you'll see more officers out on the road during TxDOT's Click It or Ticket campaign. Early voting still going on this week for the primary runoff election. These are runoffs for statewide elections that didn't get decided during the normal primary voting. On the Republican side, there's four primary runoffs. You've probably heard about the United States Senator runoff between John Cornyn and Ken Paxton. Also a runoff on the Republican side for Attorney General between Mays Middleton and Chip Roy. Two other elections still to be decided to see who appears on the November ballot. On the Republican side, that's Railroad Commissioner runoff between Beau French and Jim Wright, as well as place three for the Judge Court of Criminal Appeals between Thomas Smith and Allison Fox. On the Democratic side, only two races yet to be decided for the primary runoff. That'll be Lieutenant Governor between Vicki Goodwin and Marcos Velas. And the Democrats also have a primary runoff for Attorney General Joe Jaworski or Nathan Johnson. Early voting wraps up at 7 p.m. Friday evening. If you miss out on that, Election Day, May 26th, for primary runoff will be held at eight different locations across the county. This primary runoff election, completely different from the upcoming City of Sulphur Springs City Council runoff election. That City Council runoff for place six between incumbent Tyler Law and challenger James Schumacher is scheduled for June 13th. Early voting in that election, June 1st through June 9th. All voting in that runoff election will happen at 201 North Davis Street. The upcoming runoff for City of Sulphur Springs City Council only open to Sulphur Springs residents.
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4: The recently hired new president of the Dallas Mavericks, Masai Ujiri, on Wednesday discussed his decision to seek a new head coach replacing Jason Kidd. He says he did not talk to any prospective head coaches before making what was described as a mutual decision for Kidd to not continue as head coach.
5: Yeah, I've not spoken to anybody. That would be disrespectful, I think. You know, like to Jason, I would never ever do that to any coach or any in any position that I'll be. I want to make that very, very clear. You know, like there's not one person that has gotten a phone call from me. And secondly, you know, I think we are confident in what we know. You know, like it's not my first time, you know, like in this space. We know some of the people out there. You study this. In these jobs, to me, there are things that you have to prepare for every time. It doesn't matter what the situation is, whether it's going good, whether it's going bad, whether you're evaluating. As leaders, we always have to be prepared. And I believe we will be prepared for this.
4: Jerry says he talked to Cooper Flagg and Kyrie Irving about the situation, but they had a good relationship with Kidd and were not involved in the decision. Kidd led the Mavericks to the Western Conference Finals in 2002 and the NBA Finals in 2024. KSST Sports.
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0: The cattle futures market is fighting with the cash market. I'm Kerry Martin with Texas Ag News and Views on the Texas Farm Bureau Radio Network. Cash fed cattle prices are sitting at all-time record highs, but the live cattle futures market is at a steep discount to cash prices. Cattle market analyst Cassie Fish in Amarillo says there are a lot of factors at play here.
1: There's several factors that are influencing people, and the futures market is a reflection. It's a synthesis of, I guess, some computers nowadays, but lots of people's opinions about not only what's going on today, but what could be coming. And I think that's why the futures market's carrying a discount. I think there's a cattle on feed report on Friday that is going to show more cattle on feed than a year ago, and that's due to an incredibly slow marketing pace as we feed these cattle 45, 60 or longer more days than we have in the past. And so not so much that we still are going to have about 11.5 million cattle on feed, but our slaughter pace is significantly lower. And so I think some people are concerned or fearful that that could be construed as negative by the futures market. But when you set that aside and you look at the tight supply of cattle and the intent of the packer to make sure he keeps cattle around him, and that has been, you know, required him to pay up for cattle this week, maybe not, but maybe pay steady, so to speak. So I think that, you know, you've got, that's what is pretty much the live situation. The fed cattle market is in one hand, and in the other are the worries.
0: And there are several worries that futures traders are focusing on.
1: You know, gas prices at $4.50, $5 a gallon at lots of major cities, concerned that with retail beef prices record high, that we will see the consumer have to make a choice and not be able to purchase as much beef. We don't really have any evidence of this. Another concern would be the fact that box beef prices have only made it to $3.95 for the spring rally so far. And of course, everybody, you know, market, you know, is expected to push up above $4 in June, which is when we typically would see a higher wholesale price in June than we would in May. But it's been a very slow rally, and we just made new highs for the move this week. And I think people are kind of worried that that's a reflection, maybe, that the consumer is biting things a little bit. But we really, again, don't have any proof that that's the case.
0: Fish says inflation and political factors are other issues that could affect the cattle markets in the near future. I'm Kerry Martin on the Texas Farm Bureau Radio Network. 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

0: Coming up soon, James Terry's contribution to this hour of Afternoon Drive. James Terry, a huge Rangers fan. Of course, he's been following them since 1961 when they were the Senators.
1: Here is This Day in Music History for May 21st. I'm James Terry. In 1955, Eddie Calvert was at number one on the UK singles chart with his version of Cherry Pink and Apple Blossom White. The song from the film Underwater had also been a number one for Perez Prado in the same year. On this day in 1964, the Four Pennies were at number one on the UK singles chart with Juliet, the group's only UK number one. In 1967, Jimi Hendrix signed with Reprise Records on the U.S. Warner Brothers label. They released the guitarist albums Are You Experienced, Axis Bold as Love, and Electric Ladyland. On this day in 1970, Crosby, Stills, Nash & Young released the protest single Ohio, written and composed by Neil Young in reaction to the Kent State shootings of May 4, 1970, when unarmed college students were shot by the Ohio National Guard. The guardsmen fired 67 rounds over a period of 13 seconds, killing four students and wounding nine others, one of whom suffered permanent paralysis. In 1974, two would-be concert promoters were arrested by police in America on fraud charges in connection with selling mail-order tickets for a forthcoming Elton John show, Elton with an E and not an O. Police took away over $12,000 in checks. In 1977, Stevie Wonder started a three-week run at number one on the U.S. singles chart with his tribute to Duke Ellington, Sir Duke. His sixth U.S. number one, it made number two in the UK. Happy birthday today to Ronald Isley with the Isley Brothers, known for their 1968 UK number three single, This Old Heart of Mine, and 1969 US number two single, It's Your Thing. Let's listen to the Isley Brothers number two hit from 1969, It's Your Thing. It's your-

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4: Here's your KSST, KRPA FM weather. A couple of low pressure systems affecting us over the next few days. Showers and thunderstorms today will be in the mid-70s. Overnight, rain looks pretty likely, along with a few thunderstorms, at least in the evening, will be in the mid-60s. Cloudy on Friday, we're staying at about 80. Scattered afternoon showers. I'm meteorologist Steve Hamilton on KSST and KRVA FM.
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0: Barbara Schwartz. This is the Evening Report, and the Texas Board of Nursing has temporarily suspended the nursing license of the chief health officer from Camp Mystic for her role in the failed response to the July 4th floods that resulted in the deaths of 25 campers and two counselors. Mary Liz Eastland came under criticism for her failed response. She got her own kids out, didn't help the campers, testified in a pretrial hearing in a lawsuit filed by the family of Seal Stewart, the only camper still missing.
1: You have said, hey girls, counselors, heads up, there's some storms, we'll be on the lookout. If we need to come and get you, let's review this plan. Could you have done that?
2: Yes.
1: Did you do that?
2: No.
0: Texas Board of Nursing substantiated six charges, the top of the list, failing to develop and maintain adequate emergency plans. The chair of the Texas GOP calling for Ken Paxton and John Cornyn to pull all negative commercials to finish the Republican Senate runoff on a positive note, and TSN's Chris Fox reports it's gotten a response.
3: Still basking in the glow of President Trump's endorsement, Attorney General Ken Paxton quickly took to social media with a message, "We have already changed our TV ad traffic starting today to ensure our campaign ends on a positive note." From a campaign stop in Houston, Senator Cornyn also weighed in.
4: You know, Judgment Day is coming for Ken Paxton.
3: Cornyn adding that the election on May 26th is the first time Paxton will be held accountable for all of his misdeeds.
4: He lied to his senior staff who turned him in to the FBI because he was interfering with a federal investigation of his campaign treasurer.
3: So that sounds like a solid no from Senator Cornyn. In Austin, Chris Fox, TSN News.
0: Crews upgrading Bexar County flood warning systems after 13 people died in flooding incidents last year.
5: Our goal is zero lives lost.
6: Commissioner Rebecca Clay Flores tells News 4 the upgraded $21 million system will save lives with faster information for first responders and residents with tools like gate arms that drop across roadways, flood gauges, and upgraded sensors.
7: So you're going to see either better gauges or in some places gauges where there haven't been those before.
6: San Antonio River Authority CEO Derek Basie says work is getting started this summer, and when it's done next summer, it'll cut info sharing times down to 5 minutes from about half an hour. Eric Lycom, TSN News.
0: It's going to be a soggy holiday weekend for many. Rain starts today in some areas of north, central, and eastern Texas. But Chief Meteorologist Dan Bruno says other regions, they're going to get their turn too.
8: Active weather pattern will continue here all the way through the holiday weekend as several disturbances will be crossing the state. One may get trapped across north and central Texas this weekend. So another wave will form out into west Texas later on this afternoon and then move into south Texas.
0: Now, small hail is possible. Still to come.
9: I'm Eric Bushman. It's a rainy start to the Memorial Day travel period, and we'll tell you just how high those gasoline prices are on top of everything.
0: This is TSN News.
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0: As wildfires across the panhandle are slowly put out, families must reckon with the loss of their property. High school sweethearts and newlyweds Valeria and Isaac Kabetsky live around Amarillo and had to watch their home burn.
11: We were hopeless, couldn't do anything.
12: We were expecting something, and we walked in, and there was nothing.
0: Kabetsky's able to save their animals some documents. That so-called stinky fire has destroyed at least 50 homes in the Amarillo area, damaged 25 more, now nearly all contained. It's a rainy start to the Memorial Day weekend travel period.
9: The beginning of the travel period for Memorial Day weekend comes with four-year high gasoline prices. Regardless of the high prices, travelers are out in record numbers overall. Daniel Armbruster with AAA, though, says those hitting the road, they're down a little bit.
13: Some people may not go
2: 400 or 500 mile road trip this year. You might see people just going to the lake or going to visit relatives or something. Our forecast looks at 50 miles or more.
9: With a number of those taking flights and cruises, the overall travel picture is up. Those filling up before getting on the roads are seeing a Texas statewide average of $4.09 for a gallon of regular unleaded. Eric Bushman, TSN News.
0: Two City of Lubbock employees on leave for allegedly fudging a birth certificate.
13: Lubbock Police Officer April Mora and her boyfriend Lubbock Firefighter Jonathan Faulkner were arrested on charges of false record on a birth certificate. Mora was pregnant when she started dating Faulkner. Court records show she texted the biological father a screenshot of her pregnancy test and wrote, "And no, he will not carry your last name." Court records show Mora told Faulkner she had spoken to a hospital employee at University Medical Center in Lubbock and it was okay for him to sign the birth certificate paperwork. A pre-birth paternity test in February of 2023 confirmed Mora's old partner is the father. I'm Tristan Ryans, TSN News.
0: Well, they both won a new arena, but the Dallas Mavericks and Dallas Stars are fighting over the American Airlines Center. Now a judge has made a decision.
14: A judge has ruled that full control of the AAC will go to the Mavs. The Stars are appealing. It all started when the Mavs sued the Stars, accusing the team of blocking needed upgrades to the arena and violating their lease agreement. The Mavs claim they want to spend millions of dollars to improve the facilities, but the Stars have resisted. So to kick them out of their lease agreement, the Mavs argued in a lawsuit that the Stars had relocated their headquarters to Frisco, which is a violation of that agreement. The Stars countersued, saying the Mavs ownership has listed its offices in Las Vegas. The lease for both teams at the AAC is up in 2031. And both teams have plans to build new arenas elsewhere. Austin York, TSN News.
0: Memorial Day coming up. A memorial to those who came from West Texas is up. The Fallen Heroes exhibit going to Odessa. Walking people through American wars over the year, especially honoring the fallen service members who hailed from West Texas. It will be set up at Music City Mall Saturday afternoon. Business is next, and this is TSN News.
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18: I'm David Johnson with the Wall Street Wrap-Up. Turned out to be a good day on Wall Street. Now, it didn't start that way. In fact, it started with renewed unrest and sort of a stiffening of the position on the part of Iran about giving up the uranium. But by the end of the day, the Dow Industrials average was up 277 points. And the significance of that is a new all-time closing high for the Dow Jones Industrials average. 50,291 is the new record. We haven't seen a record of that average since February the 10th. The gains of the NASDAQ were modest, up 22 points. The S&P was up a dozen, but the key there is they had been lower and they turned higher on the day. Now, that came from, number one, falling oil prices. Crude had spent most of the day over $100 a barrel. It's right now $97.62, so that's down 64 cents. And also, interest rates pulled back a little bit. So that's your headline today, new all-time high in the Dow. David Johnson, News Radio 1080 KRLD.
0: Here's the Ag Minute.
19: Howdy, neighbors. Texas feeder cattle auctions reported prices steady. Cattle futures were down, with June live cattle futures down $4.12 to close at $249.15/100, and May cattle feeder futures were down $1.60 to close at $369.12. July cotton futures were down, closing at $77.98. July wheat futures down 11 cents, closing at $6.87 a bushel, and July corn was down 3 cents to close at $4.62 a bushel. July soybean futures were down a nickel, closing at $11.94 a bushel, and July soybean meal futures were down $2.50 to close at $3.2840 a ton. May Class 3 milled futures were up 2 pennies, closing at $16.93 a hundredweight. June crude oil futures were down $1.20, trading at $97.25 a barrel. And that's the Market Roundup from Texas Department of Agriculture. I'm Will Beach, filling in for Commissioner Sid Miller. And remember, friends, Texas agriculture matters.
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0: Two-time NASCAR Cup Series champion Kyle Busch has died at 41. Missouri Supreme Court has upheld a new congressional map passed last year favoring Republicans. A growing outbreak of Ebola hitting the Democratic Republic of Congo in Central Africa hard, an angry mob torched a treatment center, fearing the disease. Nearly 140 deaths have been reported, more than 600 suspected cases. The Trump administration has overhauled two Biden-era Environmental Protection Agency rules for refrigerants and a push the White House claims will lower grocery prices. They were billing Medicaid, but instead buying cars, jewelry, real estate. That's the accusations against 15 people in Minnesota charged with fraud and theft in a federal case centering on programs to treat autism. In a post on social media, President Trump says he'll send an additional 5,000 troops to Poland, at the decision is based on his relationship with that nation's president. And tonight is the last night for Stephen Colbert's show on CBS. Sports coming up on many of these TSN stations. This is TSN News.
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0: Our top story. The state suspends the nursing license of the chief health officer from Camp Mystic due to her role in the failed response to the July 4th floods. 25 campers and two counselors.
23: Welcome into this second hour of Afternoon Drive. Let's get right to that community calendar. 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
24: Ho-ho, that dairy festival is coming up. 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Don't even think about loud music. Don't forget about the Dairy Goat Show. That's right, June 5th, starting at 9 a.m. right here in Hopkins County at our Regional Civic Center. 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Juneteenth, 2026 is going to be celebrating the legacy of Vic Johnson. Friday evening, June 19th, is fun for the kids. And then Saturday, June 20th, is going to be that parade and lunch starting at 1 p.m. celebrating freedom, heritage, unity, and joy. There's going to be comedy at the Main Street Theater. More comedy than usual, I would say. May 23rd, showtimes are at 7 p.m. Tickets are $15. is going to be featuring the comedy stylings of Matt Farrell and the comedy stylings of Brandy Lackney. It's all happening at 225 Main Street. That's the community theater here in Sulphur Springs. Mahoney Cemetery will be celebrating its 125th anniversary Sunday, June 14th. The celebration will begin immediately after the annual cemetery meeting. That meeting starts at 10:30 a.m. You know where the Mahoney Cemetery is. It's at 3198 County Road 3518 in Sulphur Springs. This week's family movie on Celebration Plaza is Transformers 1. This week's family movie on Celebration Plaza is The Bad Guys 2.
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2: Memorial Day weekend's upon us, and the American Automobile Association, that's AAA, have estimated that 3.7 million Texans will be traveling for the holiday weekend, and they mean those that will travel 50 miles or more from home for the Memorial Day weekend. It'll be a holiday travel record, as 87% of those folks traveling will be taken to the open roads amid higher fuel costs. For those traveling by air, DFW Airport expecting 1.6 million travelers through the holiday weekend. Some good advice, no matter where you're going or how you're getting there, is to leave earlier rather than later. Avoid those afternoon and evening rush hour traffic times, which in the Dallas area seems to be starting earlier in the day. Construction always a factor in slowing down traffic. You can use the drivetexas.org website to help chart your course on your drive. They list all the roads that are under construction, which is a lot, but also have up-to-the-minute information on road closures, even accidents. TxDOT always offers roadside assistance on Texas highways by dialing 800-525-5555, but you don't need to write that number down, as it's always on the back of your Texas driver's license. Also, remember to buckle up while you're on the highway. Well, anytime you're driving in Texas, especially this weekend, as you'll see more officers out on the road during TxDOT's Click It or Ticket campaign. Early voting still going on this week for the primary runoff election. These are runoffs for statewide elections that didn't get decided during the normal primary voting. On the Republican side, there's four primary runoffs. You've probably heard about the United States Senator runoff between John Cornyn and Ken Paxton. Also a runoff on the Republican side for Attorney General between Mays Middleton and Chip Roy. Two other elections still to be decided to see who appears on the November ballot. On the Republican side, that's Railroad Commissioner runoff between Bo French and Jim Wright, as well as place three for the Judge Court of Criminal Appeals between Thomas Smith and Allison Fox. On the Democratic side, only two races yet to be decided for the primary runoff. That'll be Lieutenant Governor between Vicki Goodwin and Marcos Velas. And the Democrats also have a primary runoff for Attorney General Joe Jaworski or Nathan Johnson. Early voting wraps up at 7 p.m. Friday evening. If you miss out on that, Election Day, May 26th, for primary runoff will be held at eight different locations across the county. This primary runoff election, completely different from the upcoming City of Sulphur Springs City Council runoff election. That City Council runoff for place six between incumbent Tyler Law and challenger James Schumacher is scheduled for June 13th. Early voting in that election, June 1st through June 9th. All voting in that runoff election will happen at 201 North Davis Street. The upcoming runoff for City of Sulphur Springs City Council only open to Sulphur Springs residents.
3: The recently hired new president of the Dallas Mavericks, Masai Ujiri, on Wednesday discussed his decision to seek a new head coach replacing Jason Kidd. He says he did not talk to any prospective head coaches before making what was described as a mutual decision for Kidd to not continue as head coach.
4: Yeah, I've not spoken to anybody. That would be disrespectful, I think. You know, like to Jason, I would never, ever do that to any coach or any in any position that I'll be. I want to make that very, very clear. You know, like there's not one person that has gotten a phone call from me. And secondly, you know, I think we are confident in what we know. You know, like it's not my first time, you know, like in this space. We know some of the people out there. You study this. In these jobs, to me, there are things that you have to prepare for every time. It doesn't matter what the situation is, whether it's going good, whether it's going bad, whether you're evaluating. As leaders, we always have to be prepared. And I believe we will be prepared for this.
3: Jerry says he talked to Cooper Flagg and Kyrie Irving about the situation, but they had a good relationship with Kidd and were not involved in the decision. K Kidd led the Mavericks to the Western Conference Finals in 2002 and the NBA Finals in 2024. KSST Sports.
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5: Here's your KSST KRVA FM weather. We'll be in the mid-70s for the rest of today. Looks like we'll stay cloudy, and we've got a fairly good chance of showers and thunderstorms. Overnight, more rain possible, mid-60s, and then cloudy on Friday, and we're going up to about 80. A few more scattered showers, another round of rain on Saturday. I'm meteorologist Steve Hamilton on KSST and KRVA FM.
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1: I'm Adam C. with your Texas Rangers report. The Rangers' hitting struggles reared its ugly head in a big way against the Arizona Diamondbacks last night. I'll give you the details right after this.
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1: The Texas Rangers were on the wrong side of a pitcher's duel yesterday, falling to the Arizona Diamondbacks 1-0. The Diamondbacks got on the board early in the top of the first inning with two straight doubles to score the only run of the game. The Rangers opened the bottom of the first with two straight singles, but were unable to score. The bats continued to struggle for the rest of the game, with the team totaling just four hits on the day. With the loss, the Rangers have been shut out for the second time this season, and they're 2.5 games behind the Athletics for first place in the AL West. Texas will play the second game of their home series against the Diamondbacks tonight. First pitch is set for 7:05, and coverage will be provided by the Rangers Sports Network. With your Texas Rangers report, I'm Adam C.
0: Thank you for tuning in to this hour of Afternoon Drive. To all those folks that are calling their request line, it's not true. James Terry is not Matt's uncle. TSN coming up top of the hour. Be safe.
4: Here is this day in music history for May 21st. I'm James Terry. In 1963, the Beatles recorded two BBC radio programs at the Playhouse Theater in London. They recorded five songs for Saturday Club and six songs for Steppin' Out. On this day in 1966, the Castiles, with Bruce Springsteen on vocals, appeared at Freehold Regional High School in New Jersey. They were performing at their own high school for the very first time. All five members of the band were juniors at Freehold High School. In 1968, Rolling Stone Brian Jones appeared at Great Marlborough Street Magistrates Court, London, on a charge of possession of marijuana. Jones was released on £200 bail. In 1972, The Doors, Pink Floyd, The Faces, Family, Curved Air, Atomic Rooster, The Kinks, Rory Gallagher, Uriah Heep, Country Joe McDonald, Buddy Miles, Status Quo, Renzi Schwartz, Spencer Davis, The Straubs, and Humble Pie all appeared at the second British rock meeting, Insel Grün, Germersheim, West Germany. The festival was due to take place in Mannheim, West Germany, but after protests from the locals, the concert actually took place in nearby Germersheim. In 1977, Rod Stewart was at number one on the UK singles chart with a double A-sided single, I Don't Want to Talk About It, First Cut is the Deepest. The Danny Whitten song, I Don't Want to Talk About It, was also a UK number three hit for Everything But the Girl in 1988. On this day in 1979, Elton John started a tour of Russia when he played the first of eight concerts, making him the first Western star ever to do so. Happy birthday today to John Dalton from the Kinks, known for their 1964 UK number one and US number seven, You Really Got Me, and 1967 UK number two single, Waterloo Sunset, plus 19 other UK top 40 singles. From 1964, here are the Kinks, You Really Got Me.

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Here is the number one song of the day for May 21st. I'm James Terry. Ernie K. Doe, whose real name was Ernest Cater Jr., was a singer of African-American rhythm and blues music, best known for his 1961 single, Mother-in-Law, which went to number one on the Billboard pop charts in the U.S. K. Doe was born in New Orleans and recorded as a member of the group The Blue Diamonds in 1954 before making his first solo recordings the following year. Mother-in-Law, written by Alan Toussaint, was his first hit, reaching number one on both the Billboard pop chart and the Billboard R&B chart. Although he had two other songs that reached the chart, K. Doe never had another top 40 pop hit. In the 1980s, K. Doe was known as being a disc jockey on New Orleans community stations WWOZ and WTUL. The shows were known for his explosively energetic announcements and frequent self-proclamation, which caused problems for the non-commercial station. Catchphrases K. Doe used on the air included, "Burn, K. Doe, burn," and "I'm a charity hospital baby," addressed to himself, quote, "You just good, that's all," unquote. For a time, he billed himself as Mr. Naugahyde, until the Naugahyde trademark owners objected to that. K. Doe then explained it was a misunderstanding because he actually was referring to himself as Mr. M. Naugahyde, a word he invented himself. He billed himself as the Emperor of the Universe in the 1990s and wore a cape and crown. He became a famous eccentric in New Orleans and continued performing and occasionally recording until shortly before his death. He was always an enthusiastic and elaborate showman. One of his notable later performances was at the Aquarium of the Americas in New Orleans, where he performed at a benefit for a local group aiding people with disability. The show ended with seven continuous renditions of Mother-in-Law, while K. Doe danced in front of the Gulf of Mexico Shark Tank exhibit, dressed in a green-plumed cape. Kidney failure and years of alcoholism claimed Doe's life in 2001. After a traditional jazz funeral, he was buried in the 200-year-old Duval Tomb in St. Louis Cemetery No. 2 in his native New Orleans. After his death, his widow, Antoinette K. Doe, continued to operate his music club and bar called Ernie K. Doe's

0: Mother-in-Law Lamb. Arnett K. Dowe was inducted into the Louisiana Music Hall of Fame in 2009. The number one song of the day comes from May 21st, 1961. Here is Arnett K. Dowe with
1: the worst person I know,
0: Mother-in-Law.

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1: TSN News, I'm Barbara Schwartz. After brutally negative GOP Senate primary runoff campaign commercials from John Cornyn and Ken Paxton, the party is calling for them to play nice and finish the campaign season on a positive note. We get more from Chris Fox.
2: Texas Attorney General Ken Paxton responded to party chair Abraham George with the message, "We have already changed our TV ad traffic starting today to ensure our campaign ends on a positive note." They've actually replaced any negative ads with a commercial about President Trump's endorsement of him. Senator Cornyn, while campaigning in Houston, accused Paxton of being a liar who can't be trusted.
3: "So no, we're not gonna quit telling the truth about his record, because I believe that accountability is critical, and I do believe that May 26th will be judgment day for Ken Paxton in Texas."
2: In Austin, Chris Fox, TSN News.
1: The state has suspended the nursing license of the chief health officer from Camp Mystic due to her role in the failed response to the July 4th floods. 25 campers and two counselors were killed. It said it was able to substantiate six charges against Mary Elizabeth Eastland. At the top of the list are her failure to develop and maintain adequate emergency plans and her failure to implement evacuation protocols. She recently testified in a pretrial hearing in the lawsuit filed by the family of Seal Stewart, the only camper still missing.
4: "It seems like you only helped the children whose names were Eastland. Is that correct?"
5: "Those were the only ones I could get to."
1: The state is currently investigating whether criminal charges of negligence will be filed against the owner of Camp Mystic. The official start to the Memorial weekend travel period marked with rain and high gasoline prices.
6: Gasoline prices are sitting at four-year high, so says AAA, with a statewide average in Texas sitting at $4.09 for a gallon of regular unleaded. AAA's Daniel Armbruster says while a lot of people will be hitting the road, many will be staying in Texas.
7: Places like San Antonio, Austin, of course Dallas-Fort Worth is on there, but also the Hill Country, and then your state parks are really popular over Memorial Day as well.
6: Road travel is expected to be ever so slightly down this year compared to a year ago, but overall travel, including flights and cruises, that's expected to be up. Eric Bushman, TSN News.
1: Some shifting in the ongoing legal case of Texas Tech player Brendan Sorsby against the NCAA.
8: The judge assigned to the Brendan Sorsby case has recused himself due to his affiliation with Texas Tech. Judge Philip Hayes grew up in Lubbock and earned multiple degrees from Tech. While the recusement had no explanation, it's safe to say Hayes wanted a less biased judge to take the case. A new judge might bring some new hope for the Red Raiders, but the NCAA remains strong in their stance.
1: TSN's Jet Nelson, the stance against betting on any sport in which the NCAA holds a championship. Sorsby had to take a leave of absence last month to be treated for gambling addiction. This is TSN News.
9: In phony TV ads, Mays Middleton says he's mega, but he's got no experience in a courtroom, just a family trust fund and a new red hat. Mays isn't mega. He's the guy who sponsored a bill allowing mosques to build their own housing developments. Middleton admitted his bill, quote, empowers mosques to use their land for housing development, paving the way for Sharia cities in Texas. To Islamic radicals, Mays is mega, not MAGA. The real Trump conservative?
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9: Take it from Ted. 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
1: Senate Republicans have roughly left Washington without voting on a roughly $70 billion bill to fund immigration enforcement agencies, frustrated with the White House, and at an impasse over whether to try and block a new nearly $1.8 billion settlement fund to compensate Trump allies who believe they were politically prosecuted. The Trump administration has overhauled two Biden-era Environmental Protection Agency rules for refrigerants in a push the White House claims will lower the cost of groceries. NASCAR legend Kyle Busch has died. He was 41. Shocking fans. He had been hospitalized. We don't know the cause of the death. A growing outbreak of Ebola hitting the Democratic Republic of Congo. A mob torched a treatment center there, fearing the disease. Nearly 140 deaths have been reported there. More than 600 suspected cases. I'm Barbara Schwartz on the Texas State Network, TSN.
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12: Here's your KSST KRVA FM weather. We'll be in the mid-70s for the rest of today. Looks like we'll stay cloudy, and we've got a fairly good chance of showers and thunderstorms. Overnight, more rain possible, mid-60s, and then cloudy on Friday, and we're going up to about 80. A few more scattered showers, another round of rain on Saturday. I'm meteorologist Steve Hamilton on KSST and KRVA FM.
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3: The Sulphur Springs High School UIL academic team has won the state championship. The 21 Wildcat academics competitors compiled 284 points at the state meet Monday and Tuesday at the University of Texas to 189 for second place Lindale. The Wildcats also outpointed Lindale to win the regional meet, 321 points to 296.5. Sulphur Springs won the UIL academic district meet by an overwhelming margin, totaling 902 points to second place Texarkana Pleasant Grove's 276. It's the second UIL academic state championship for Sulphur Springs in 3 years. The Wildcats won the 2023 championship with 196 points to second place Salado with 133. At the state 4A track meet in Austin, May 15th and 16th, Sulphur Springs sprinter Creed Wisenhunt took first place in the 100-meter dash with a time of 10.31 seconds. Wisenhunt also won the district, area, and regional 100-meter dash competitions. The Wildcats 4x200-meter relay team of Creed Wisenhunt, Keyshawn John, Gio Ibarra, Deuce Timmons, and Jackson Hare placed fourth with a time of 1 minute 26.77 seconds. KSST News.
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4: USDA's Risk Management Agency updating livestock risk protection, livestock gross margin, and dairy revenue protection beginning with the 2027 crop year. It'll give cattle, swine, and dairy producers more flexibility on price and margin risk. Cotton growers watching price volatility after hedge funds move from a net short to a net long position in ICE cotton futures, helping drive a roughly 20-cent rally. Texas A&M AgriLife economist John Robinson says pre-harvest pricing plans may be important as weather becomes the next market driver. In beef trade, Dr. Josh Maples with Mississippi State says China's renewal of hundreds of U.S. beef plant registrations improves access, but tight U.S. supplies and high prices may limit a fast export rebound. USDA's Economic Research Service says record global oilseed production is expected, but biofuel policy could still lift U.S. soybean oil demand. And USDA also projecting Indonesian coffee output down 8%. It's another Ag News update.
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